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WONC, Naperville's Pure Rock Radio. That was new music, Little Bees Don't Bite by Turnover. Now, Spirit Halloweens are officially starting to pop up everywhere. I am so excited to get in that holly jolly spirit of Halloween, just because of the fact that I love a nice little spooky season. But the question now remains is, how early is it to, you know, start getting ready, start gearing up for that Halloween vibe? Because usually around this time, I'd start planning. I start, you know, scheming with friends to figure out what we're going to do. So, like, how early is early to start celebrating Halloween? Or at least getting things ready to go for Halloween? Especially now that we have Spirit Halloween starting to pop up left, right, and center. Every abandoned location is about to become a new Spirit Halloween. And on top of that, they also revealed their, like, big line of animatronics this year. And I'd say that this is probably a little bit of a lackluster year in terms of animatronics at Spirit Halloween. So if you're looking for just the good old vibes of walking around and getting spooked by an animatronic, I don't think you're gonna get it this year. You might. I don't know. The new Five Nights at Freddy's animatronic looks pretty cool. That and the Terrifier one. But for the most part, it's kind of blank slate, clowns and stuff. So I don't know. It's kind of cool. Let me know your thoughts on Halloween and if you're excited by texting in at 630-637-8989. Coming up next is going to be Rising by Stuck Mojo.

You know how commercials are dumb and boring? We don't have any of those. So that must mean we're awesome and amazing. Always commercial free. We're FM 89.

The classics to the cutting edge, WONC FM 89. That was New America by Kenny Hoopla, Albert Hammond Jr. Gosh, here on WONC FM 89. As you guys can tell, I'm a very, very tired person today. I've been stuttering over my words, but we'll get there. Okay, so I was thinking that we need more fun-shaped buildings, like fast food buildings, and that's because in New Mexico, there's a, like, UFO-shaped McDonald's, and I was thinking about this, like, why don't, like, fast food companies make their buildings fun-looking? Like, I want to go to a fast food restaurant. I don't want to go to a fast food restaurant. I want to, like, experience the inside and the outside. Like, what if I'm sitting outside and there's, like, nothing cool to look at, you know? Like, no, like, lights or colors. Like, I'm picturing, like, every individual fast food building having its own, like, oh, that McDonald's is, like, a UFO. That one looks like a big circle. Like, we need to get more innovative with, like, buildings. I feel like that will, like, drag in customers. And I think that's, like, something that was so, like, 2000s was having these nice, like, cool-shaped buildings and architecture. And then we've, like, slowly but surely gone to simplistic and, like, militaristic kind of style. And it like, kind of sucks, low-key. But, hey, I mean, it's just the world we live in. Let me know your thoughts by texting in at 630-637-8989. Or if you have any song requests, feel free to send them my way. Coming up next is going to be Nomadic Soul by Shane Garrett.

WONC, Naperville's Pure Rock Radio. That was new music, 1187 by Cassie, here on WONC FM 89. I'm going to miss the days of being able to record videos on the PSP and any form of, like, portable console. Because I'm thinking about it. Like, the camera quality of, like, the 3DS is not bad for a thing that came out in 2016. Yes, it's a little, like, low quality in FPS, so the photos you're going to get majority of the time are, like, blurry, but I think just more people in general just need to start taking photos with, like, mixed media and just random different, like, cameras. Like, there needs to be, like, I want someone to pull out, like, a hamburger-shaped, like, camera and then take a picture, or I want them to take, like, videos on, like, random objects, because I think that's, like, fun. It makes, like, going to concerts, and then it also makes, like, just everyday life a little bit better, because I would just love to see someone pull out, like, their 3DS and go ka-chink, and then they have, like, 40 photos of, like, sleeping with sirens. It's like you're experiencing a moment, you know? I think that'd be kind of cool. Anyways, coming up next is going to be Never Learn by MXPX here on WONC FM 89.

That was Dirty Little Secret by the All-American Rejects. Coming up next is going to be a request from Todd from Wheaton asking for the song Freedom Fighters by The Music.

0: Warning, the tracks you're about to hear may cause excessive head bobbing. 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
1: Hello, everyone, and welcome to Beyond the BPM. I'm your host, Ed McGuire, and this is the show where we play the best beats from the EDM scene, the ones that everyone's talking about, and the new sounds that you need to know. It's everything from house music to techno, everything in between. Super excited to be joining all of you guys on this Sunday evening, and I'm excited for you guys to hear all the music we have in store. It's going to be a great episode, y'all. I have a lot of fun stuff planned, and I've been planning a lot of episodes for the remainder of the summer. We basically have stuff planned out for the rest of the summer, which is pretty great. Lots of fun stuff in store, and tonight is going to be no exception. We're going to be diving into kind of the history of artists tonight, basically from small garage-based DJs, how they came from, humble beginnings to main stage headliners, because a lot of these DJs have some pretty interesting stories. So that's what we're diving into tonight. It's very storytelling-focused, very focused on how these DJs got to where they are today and how they're headlining some of the biggest festivals in the world. We're going to hear a lot of new music tonight, a lot of classics that we play a lot on the show, and got a lot of fun stuff planned. So stick around. Thank you guys for tuning in. We're going to kick things off with Madian, Car Crash Baby. That's coming up first, right here on Beyond the BPM. 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

Maddie and Car Crash Baby right here on FM89 Beyond the BPM. That song is arguably probably Maddian's breakout song, but he had very humble beginnings. His real name is Hugo, and he's from France. Way back in the early 2010s, he was creating and producing tracks out of his bedroom. And at just 17 years old, Maddian released a mashup that he titled Pop Culture. He blended nearly 40 different songs in real time. Nowadays, these mashups are incredibly popular with artists like Two Friends creating their big booty mixes and many other artists kind of leaning into just these big, massive mashups. But for the time, this was kind of groundbreaking. And it was right at the beginning of the internet, and it absolutely went viral overnight. At such a young age, he found such a large amount of fame. And now he's creating major tracks like the one we just heard and headlining at some of the biggest festivals in the country for sure. What a story, what a come up story, and it really shows how these younger artists and these younger producers are creating phenomenal tracks just by kind of leaning into their interests. And obviously with the growth of the internet, that's another big thing you see. I've seen a lot of DJs kind of get their fame through social media. I find a lot of the songs that we play on Drop Review, our new music segment on the show, through social media, and I think that's awesome. You know, you don't need these giant record labels, especially in the DJ scene. You just need a little bit of technical experience and kind of a vision in your head, and you can make some really, really cool stuff. We got some more songs that came from. This one's a bit more popular. Everyone's heard it. It's Disclosure and Sam Smith. Actually, Sam Smith's first ever track singing ever to be actually produced. It's Latch. That's coming up next right here on Beyond the BPM, FM 89.

right here on Beyond the BPM FM 89. That was Sam Smith and Disclosure with Latch. Y'all, we are listening to artists on their road to the main stage tonight, uncovering the stories of how these artists made it from small bedroom producers to some of the biggest acts at the festivals that we all have heard of across the world. We're going to dive into some great stories tonight, and Latch and Disclosure is no exception. This wasn't necessarily just a viral overnight moment. Disclosure came from years and years of creating a very specific sound, all rooted basically in UK garage genres and a little bit of house influence as well. If you guys tuned in a few weeks ago, we talked about the evolution and kind of family tree of house music, and this really derived straight from that. Holds a lot. You hear a lot of UK garage influence, but Disclosure overall just has a very unique sound. The group consists of two brothers, Guy and Howard Lawrence, and they started producing music when they were just 15 years old. Flash forward to 2012, and Latch ultimately took fans by storm. And also, like I said right before we played the song, this song introduced so many people to the voice of Sam Smith, one of the most defining pop singers of our generation. He's featured on this track, and it was his first breakout song that truly boosted not only his career, but the career of Disclosure. What a great collaboration, and what a cool way to continue building a music project, all through collaboration and drawing on influence from some of the most defining genres of this type of music. Y'all, we got a lot more where that came from, so stick around. And hey, let me know if you guys have any favorite EDM songs you want to listen to tonight. I got hundreds and hundreds to choose from. We've been doing the show for a long time, and there's a lot of stuff in the library. So let me know what you want to listen to. 630-637-8989 is the number to text. And for now, we're going to get on with Kygo, Heaven on Your Mind. That's coming up next, right here on Beyond the BPM.

Kygo here on FM89 Beyond the BPM. That's Heaven on Your Mind, or on my mind. Kygo is arguably pretty popular, but he's definitely newer to the EDM scene. That's a great example of, I guess, what I would consider tropical house music. And since Kygo started creating this type of music, it's become very, very popular amongst multiple kind of more progressive EDM artists. But Kygo was creating this like kind of piano-driven, piano house, tropical house music way before it was a major trend. One of his breakout songs was a remix of Ed Sheeran's I See Fire, and that very, very quickly spread across the internet, and then everyone decided that they just wanted to listen to more and more of this small producer from Norway. Again, so much great EDM comes out of, you know, all these other countries. We did a whole episode on European EDM, and it's absolutely insane. Of course, we got a lot of local EDM artists as well that are making some pretty big moves, and that's who we're going to hear from next. Y'all, this next artist comes out of not only Illinois, not only Chicago, but Naperville, Illinois, home to WONC, right here where we broadcast from on the station. It's John Summit, of course, arguably the biggest name in EDM right now. We're going to hear from him next and then learn a little bit about his origin story as well, as he made his way to so many different main stages, including Lollapalooza this year. It's John Summit with Seda coming up next, right here on Beyond the BPM.

0: John Summit with Seda here on FM 89 Beyond the BPM. That song is a new drop from John Summit. Came out on his brand new Control Escape album that dropped in 2026. Collaboration with Rowan on the album, or on the track there. Lots of collaborations on Control Escape. Really, really great stuff on that album. I'm a big fan. I do a lot of, I'm very familiar with John Summit. I work for a lighting production company, and we do all of his lighting production. So I've worked very closely with him. He's been in my warehouse. Pretty cool stuff. But John Summit comes out of Naperville, Illinois, y'all, and he had pretty humble beginnings. He went to college and graduated college with intentions of becoming an accountant. And when working at, an accountant job, he absolutely hated everything that he was doing. But John Summit always had been producing music, making music, and loving just Chicago house music because that's what he grew up on. And that's what we are so connected to here in Chicago. So he started making more and more music and eventually quit his job and started headlining some of the biggest festivals ever. We've seen him in Ibiza. We've seen him headlining at EDC. We've seen him at Lollapalooza. We'll see him at Lollapalooza this year. But the cool thing about what John Summit is doing at Lolla this year is he's not only headlining on the Perry stage, which is the EDM stage at Lolla. He will be headlining the Bud Light stage, which is the biggest stage at Lollapalooza. And this is a big moment for the entire EDM community. We haven't seen, at least in a very long time, any major artists at the main stage at Lolla be from the EDM genre. And that just goes to show how big John Summit has really become. He's a global phenomenon. He travels across the world. He has, you know, literally worldwide tours. And this guy's making moves. And he's really kind of painting the whole EDM community and genre in just a very good light, and you know, bringing attention to some great music, not only the music he's making, but classic Chicago house. All of his songs are so rooted in just Chicago house sounds, and that's awesome. I'm a big Chicago house fan. I love older Chicago house music. We might hear some of that later on in the show tonight as well. Let me know if you're interested in hearing some of that. Got a lot of that I could play, so let me know. 630-637-8989 is the number to text. Y'all, it is that time of the night where we get into one of my favorite segments of the show here, which is Beat Match. You know the drill. We're going to be playing three songs. Now, they're all going to be completely different songs, different artists, different vibes, but they're going to have the exact same BPM or beats per minute. Now, it's your job to figure out what that BPM is, and if you have a guess as to what the BPM is, you can let me know. 630-637-8989 is the number to text. And we're going to get things started here with You Times Three. That's coming up first, right here on Beat Match on FM 89. Coming up first.
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Danza Carduo, it's Don Omar here on FM89 Beyond the BPM, bringing me back to my days in Spain. About a month ago, I spent around a month in Spain doing study abroad, and I'm one of those annoying people who goes out of the country once and just will not stop talking about it. But there's more traveling in my future. I'm looking to go to Guatemala in September. I'm very excited for that. Either way, when you go abroad and you just kind of experience different cultures, you find a lot of good music, and this was no exception. Being in Spain, going to the clubs in Spain, listening to the music they would play, really introduced me to kind of the EDM scene abroad, and it did not disappoint, y'all. This song is kind of a global phenomenon. Everyone knows it, and it's not necessarily rooted in EDM. However, very quickly, it became so popular that it started appearing in so many clubs, and DJs across the world, especially in European clubs, regularly will sample this track, remix it, and it's just kind of become a dance party anthem. And super cool stuff. It's a collaboration between Don Omar and Lucenzo. It was originally written by Lucenzo under a different title, and that kind of blended Portuguese and Latin influences before Don Omar hopped on the track. And they reworked the song altogether into what we heard just now. And then DJs from around the world, especially in European clubs, will take this and remix it again. That's one of the coolest parts about EDM music, guys, is like, you know, you have all of these DJs and all of these people who are sampling work and reworking it, and then you bring it into a live capacity in a club or in a music venue, and it's just the music takes so many different forms. You could have one song that sounds so different every single time it's played or sampled, and it's super cool. And overall, artists are pretty supportive of that. There's not a lot of, you know, heavy copyrighted stuff for people who get mad about sampling, because it's really, you know, creating your own unique artwork from everything that came before them. And that's kind of the beauty of EDM music. But this track really put Don Omar on the map and helped solidify him in the dance scene and in all the music that he's creating in his respective genre. And it was just kind of a breakout track all around for kind of Latin dance music. What a great track, and what a great way to reminisce on my time clubbing in Spain. Y'all, that was quite the experience. Super fun times. Definitely will be back. We got one more song for Beat Match. As a reminder, we're playing three songs that have the exact same BPM or beats per minute. We heard two of them already. There's one more coming up. It's Love Better by Sean Jacobs. And if you guys have a guess as to the BPM of all three of these songs, it's exactly the same, let me know. 630-637-8989. Get your guesses in, and we'll have the big reveal right after this. Love Better, Sean Jacobs, is up next.

Sean Jacobs with Love Better here on Beyond the BPM FM 89. That wraps up Beat Match, y'all. We played three songs with the exact same BPM or beats per minute. Now, thank you guys for all your guesses. I see a lot of wrong ones. I see a couple that got kind of close. But the correct answer that we were looking for, y'all, is 96 BPM or beats per minute. So if you guessed 96, I see a 90 in here. So that was pretty close. If you guessed around there, you would be correct, and you earned a Beyond the BPM bragging rights, so congratulations. 96 BPM, a little bit slower tonight, but definitely groovy, definitely gets you moving, and some of my favorite tracks as well. We obviously, all kinds of different genres we just played, very fun stuff. We got a classic coming up next. It's arguably the most influential EDM artist to exist. He absolutely changed the entire EDM scene. It's Avicii with Levels. That's coming up next, and after that, we're going to hear a little bit about Avicii's backstory and how he made such a big difference in the EDM world. Levels is coming up next, right here on Beyond the BPM.

That was Avicii with Levels here on FM 89 Beyond the BPM. One of the most defining tracks of recent EDM from the 2010s. Avicii's real name was Tim Bergling, and he's from Sweden. And many producers, like many producers, Avicii basically started off with very, very humble beginnings, y'all. He was making music in his bedroom, sharing it online, because when he was starting to make music, this was, again, at the dawn of the internet and things going viral, and his music easily, very early, caught attention of so many different labels and DJs, but Levels changed everything. This was his first breakout song, came out in 2011, and it really pushed him into this main stage kind of progressive EDM scene. It defined this major EDM boom that we saw in recent years. I think what Levels did differently from any other EDM track up until this point was it really fused EDM, kind of house influence, all these other genres that oftentimes were kind of more saved for the clubs and a little bit more kind of eclectic people and music tastes, and it fused all of that with mainstream pop music. This song was all over the radio, and you know, it was in commercials, it was in all different things. It was heavily broadcasted pretty much everywhere. It also samples the song Something's Got a Hold on Me, iconic vocal track and sample right there as well. And just overall, it was a great listen, and it really helped bring this kind of melodic and progressive sound to the main stage, not only in Avicii's career of touring to the main stages, but bringing music like this to the radio. And I think that's really what he did differently and what he really left with the EDM scene while he was with us. Unfortunately, Avicii did pass away, but the music that he created and the mission that he had lives on in so many ways and in all the artists that we see to this day. I think if it wasn't for Avicii, we would not see as much of a popularity in EDM music, especially this mainstream EDM music that we hear literally today. So he did some great stuff for the EDM scene. And again, very humble beginnings, literally producing songs out of his bedroom. We got another artist coming up next that has totally taken us by storm over recent years. A little bit slower, a little bit more melodic, but great track nonetheless. It's Kaytranada with You're the One. That's coming up next right here on Beyond the BPM.

0: Digital Love by Daft Punk here on F99 Beyond the BPM. Now, that track is one of my favorite Daft Punk songs, 100%, but Daft Punk in general as an EDM group absolutely did some insane things for the genre. They basically created their entirely own genre of EDM music. There's nothing else that sounds like Daft Punk, and that was incredibly intentional. They didn't necessarily have one breakthrough song. Daft Punk's been making music since the early 2000s, and they just kept becoming more innovative and more popular with every single release. This was absolutely, totally changed what people thought EDM could be, and Daft Punk was not afraid to be different. But before they were wearing their helmets on stage and playing massive arena shows, Thomas and Guy, who are the two main members of Daft Punk, were just two best friends making music in their garage in Paris during the early French house movement. So French house music was kind of exploding throughout Europe, and specifically, obviously, France. But in 1997, Daft Punk released their first album titled Homework, and it earned them so much respect throughout clubs and all of Europe because it was just so different. They were really pushing the bar of what EDM could be. And by 2001, they released Discovery, which turned them into the global phenomenon that we know and love today. Digital Love came off of that Discovery album, and it really leaned into kind of disco sounds and all kinds of cool productions. And the main guitar melody from this track samples the song I Love You More from 1979. Daft Punk loved going through older songs, older disco and funk tracks to find the best samples, but you sometimes might not even know they're sampled because they just put so much processing and so much production into these tracks. But they were no strangers to drawing influence from other artists, specifically from the late 80s in kind of the funk scene. Daft Punk truly changed EDM history. And we got a lot more music coming up tonight, y'all. So we're going to keep things moving. We got Overthinker coming up next by Enzo. That's up next right here on Beyond the BPM.
1: A person who thinks all the time has nothing to think about except thoughts. So he loses touch with reality and lives in a world of illusions. By thoughts, I mean specifically chatter in the skull, perpetual and compulsive repetition of words, of reckoning and calculating. I'm not saying that thinking is bad. Like everything else, it's useful in moderation. A good servant, but a bad master. And all so-called civilized peoples have increasingly become crazy and self-destructive because

Most of us would have rather money than tangible wealth. And a great occasion is somehow spoiled for us unless photographed. And to read about it the next day in the newspaper is oddly more fun for us than the original event. This is a disaster. For as a result of confusing the real world of nature with mere science, we are destroying nature. We are so tied up in our minds that we've lost our senses. Time to wake up. What is reality? Obviously, no one can say, because it isn't words. It isn't material, that's just an idea. Reality is...

I'm not trying to put you down. It's an expression of you as you are. One must live. We need to survive, to go on. We must go on.

0: The beats don't stop, and neither do we. It's another hour of Beyond the BPM on WONC, Naperville, Chicago.
1: Welcome to hour number two of Beyond the BPM, y'all. If you're just tuning in, my name is Aiden. You're listening to Beyond the BPM, the EDM show that plays the best from house music to techno music, everything in between, the new sounds you need to hear about, and the classic beats that everyone loves. We're going to get moving tonight. Get dancing, get groovy. We've got a whole another hour of Beyond the BPM headed your way. We just heard Inzo with Overthinker. Now, tonight we're talking about how these major EDM artists made it to the main stage, their way to their breakthrough songs and to their massive festival sets. Because most of these artists had humble beginnings, and I think the big takeaway here is so much of these successful EDM artists are all driven through authenticity. They're making music that they love to create, whatever genre that might be, telling the stories that they want to tell, sampling the things they want to sample, by being authentic and really leaning into their art. Then the fame and the popularity easily follows. I think that's true for so much of art. But specifically in the EDM scene, we see that so much. It's a very authentic community of people, 100%. Inzo truly relied on this authenticity to find his success. That track, Overthinker, came out in 2018, kind of leaning into more of a melodic bass genre. And Inzo really was able to create fame for himself and a headline at some major festivals by just word of mouth and streaming platforms, social media, and really the rise of the internet at the time that he was creating more and more music. He comes out of Chicago, Illinois, so yet another Chicago-based DJ on the air tonight, drawing on influence from all of the music community in Chicago and then bringing that to the rest of the world. But my favorite part of the track we just heard was the spoken word sample that is basically carried through the entire song. Now, that is not recorded new for this track. It's actually taken out of a recorded lecture, multiple recorded lectures, from the British philosopher Alan Watts, who died back in the 70s. Now, Alan Watts would oftentimes talk about things like reality and perception of the world, all kinds of things like that. And, you know, this very introspective kind of person and recordings of these lectures was totally flipped on its end and put into a song. I think that's just so fascinating. When this philosopher was making his lectures and, educating, he probably never thought that he would be in such a popular track, much less an EDM track, but he is. And when it comes to samples in the EDM world, that's one of my favorites. I think it's a phenomenal fact, and I think it's just very, very fascinating to learn about. We got a lot more music headed your way, y'all, for hour number two here. Again, we're diving into the history of these artists, how they made it to some of the biggest festival stages known today. Very humble yet authentic beginnings. We got two friends coming up next with Looking at You. That's up next right here on Beyond the BPM.

two friends here on FM89 that was Looking at You. What a great track. Two Friends has a great history of being one of the biggest EDM duos really out there right now. I've had the opportunity to work a lighting production for two of their shows. They're awesome. I love their music. They're diving into EDM country music recently. They released an entire EP that was remixes and collaborations of country songs. It works really well, y'all. You know, I thought I would hate it, but I honestly really, really like it. We might hear some of that a little later on. Let me know if you guys want to dive into that. I got some of those songs ready to go as well. But for now, we're getting into Knock 2 with Rock Your World. Again, one of my favorite tracks and a great come-up story as well that we'll hear about right after this. Rock Your World by Knock 2 is coming up next right here on Beyond the BPM.

Noctu with Rock Your World here on Beyond the BPM FM 89. Noctu's a very interesting come-up story, y'all. He basically exploded in the EDM scene over recent years. Coming out of San Diego, California, he started releasing music independently, and that's really what set him apart. EDM artists are really kind of leaning into this trend of independently releasing their music, creating their own labels. People like John Summit, made their own label entirely. He has his own label that he created, and Noctu, really known for kind of doing his own thing, creating his own independently produced music. And he's exploded all over social media and streaming platforms. And his breakout song was titled Dash Star, came out a couple years back. And all of his genres kind of really lean into like this UK bass influence. He used to collaborate a lot with an artist named ISOXO, but they had a little bit of a falling out, so they don't work together anymore. However, they still host a yearly music festival called Night Hearts. I was working production on that festival last year in their hometown of San Diego. Great time, insane lighting rigs, and really cool stuff to see what they're making. I think Noctu is arguably one of the biggest success stories, one of the biggest, fastest growing artists currently on the scene. Obviously, we have people like John Summit, but Noctu is catching up. It's very interesting to see what he's been creating. We're talking about the roads to the main stage tonight, how these artists had humble beginnings and made their way to some of the biggest festival stages in the country. We got a lot more coming your way, y'all. We got Be Like That by Bart Beemore. That's up next right here on Beyond the BPM.

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Taking a trip back in time in EDM history, that was Art of Acid by Mr. Lee. That came out in 1988. Mr. Lee was from Chicago, a great example of some early Chicago house music. But one of the best parts of this track is it heavily was produced using the Roland TB-303 synthesizer, which was never designed to be used for EDM music. It was originally meant to be used for bass guitarists until people didn't like the sounds that it was creating, and it was considered to be a commercial flop. But then artists like Mr. Lee and other house musicians decided to lean into using the 303, and it became one of the most iconic pieces of music production equipment, specifically in Chicago house music. And it was through songs like this that we absolutely

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Yet another track from two friends here on FM89 Beyond the BPM. That was the remix of The Killers' Mr. Brightside. Two friends consisting of Matt Halper and Eli Sones actually met during college. They started producing together as friends, just playing small, local college parties. And today they're one of the biggest EDM duos known. And like I was talking about earlier, they're recently leaning into EDM country remixes. We still might have time to squeeze one of those in before the end of the show tonight. But if we don't, definitely look it up. They're creating some pretty cool stuff. They definitely didn't see overnight fame. Two friends really earned a community and an audience through consistency, through their live shows, and just really building that connection with their fans. And they absolutely did that. I think Two Friends has really fostered a really, really strong community in their fan base. And people are super supportive of all the different projects that they do. Like I said, they kind of jump around genres, make a lot of different stuff, but they see a lot of support. And I think that's a really great thing from artists like these. And again, it just shows how every artist's path is a little bit different as they headline more and more stages. I did lighting production for Two Friends at Lollapalooza last year and for another show of theirs this past May. And they've just been getting more and more popular since then. Absolutely putting out some great tracks. We got a few more songs before we wrap up the show tonight, so stick around, y'all. And if you guys have any requests for EDM tracks, we got a few minutes to get some stuff in, so let me know. 630-637-8989 is the number to text. Up next, we got Little Planets, the remix. That's coming up next, right here on Beyond the BPM.

John Summit here on FM89 Beyond the BPM. That was Go Back, the YDG remix, one of John Summit's most popular tracks, arguably I'd say one of his breakout tracks right there. Like I said, he saw very, very huge fame over the past few years, but he had humble beginnings. He started as an accountant, like we were talking about earlier, and then started producing music, quit his job, and he actually went on to create his own record label called Experts Only that's specifically geared to smaller EDM artists. So they only sign on EDM artists, and it's, you know, created by artists for artists. He's very centered around, you know, supporting other artists, which I think is great. He's hosting his second annual Experts Only Festival, which is him and then other people signed to the label in New York City, in Brooklyn, in September, I believe. It's September or October. We're doing production for that at my company. Super excited for that one. I might be flying out to New York if all things go well. It'll be super fun. John Summit's team and just his overall production is absolutely some of the best in the game for EDM artists right now. And that's saying something, because EDM artists love their lasers and their lights, but John Summit is for sure moving a little different. We got more music coming up next, y'all. About 10 more minutes. Oh, 5 more minutes left of the show. So we'll squeeze in like 2 more songs. We got She's Gone, Dance On. That's coming up next by Disclosure right here on Beyond the BPM.

Disclosure with She's Gone Dance On. Y'all, it's about 10 p.m., which means it's time to wrap up the show for tonight. But thanks for tuning in. It's been great kind of diving into these artist stories, learning how they had their breakthrough songs and eventually made their way to the main stage. Lots to talk about in the EDM world and lots to come. 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And check us out on Instagram at beyondthebpm.891 for some exclusive show stuff. Find out what next week's theme is and all the fun stuff. Give us a follow. Coming up next, we got Vintage Rock, best music from 1964 to 74, so stick around for that. And I'll be back here this week as well for some vintage shifts, and of course on Sunday. So I'll talk to you guys then. Thank you for tuning in. Have a great evening. My name is Aiden McGuire. This has been Beyond the BPM. We got Good Nights closing us off with I Wish I Had a Friend. That's up next right here on Beyond the BPM.

That was The Monkees, Not Your Stepping Stone, here on FM 89. You're listening to Vintage Rock. The last time we listened to Vintage Rock together here in memory of Oliver Hall. I still don't know what day it is, but I'm going to live today like it's the last day of Vintage Rock with me here in Oliver Hall. So that's why I've been playing a lot of music that I love so far. Okay, we've got Dig a Pony, we've got These Eyes, Stepping Stone, we've got Pink Floyd, Dark Side of the Moon, coming up next. Because for today, we're going to duel 1971 versus 1973. And I still haven't picked the mystery 4x4 artist because, you know what? It's my last 4x4, so let me do what I want, okay? I'm driving this bus, so I'm going to take us to whatever town I want to take us to. But for the 1973 track, let's see. I was going to do The Great Gig in the Sky because I feel like I've heard that one a bit. You know, slow it down a little. It's the most famous song. Although my sister, who I don't know if she likes Pink Floyd or not. I feel like she doesn't. I don't know. But growing up, she hated Pink Floyd. And when I play this song, I feel like I once heard her say, maybe twice even, I heard her say that the song was a snooze fest. And I was like, oh, okay. Okay. I can't even argue with that. So I'll play you not The Great Gig in the Sky in case you also think it's a snooze fest. Let me know if you do, though. I want to see who else shares that sentiment. 630-637-8989. And instead, we will do... How about Money? Okay. Okay, Payday. Actually, my payday. Something weird happened with my paychecks, and like they didn't pay me last Friday because it was like the Friday that they were off, so then therefore for some reason I don't deserve to get paid that day, so I didn't get paid until like the Monday. And I'm like, what is this, medieval times? Like, just give me my money. You already know how many hours I worked. that's okay. So now instead of getting paid like once every week, every 2 weeks, I don't know, and Starbucks now is moving over to paying you every single week instead of like every 2 weeks, so I'm like kind of excited for that. So I'm like, ooh, okay, the illusion of more money. But then also, I feel like I'm just going to spend it more. But also, I kind of like having money every single Friday because then, you know, we can pay things off differently. I don't know. What's your preferred way of getting paid? Every single week, twice a month. There's people who get paid monthly. And there's people who get paid like 3 months, 6 months. I have never met anyone. I don't even know what this would even be. I don't know, maybe if you're like a superstar athlete or something, but people who get paid once a year. Like, who has a job that gets paid once a year? But I learned about that in high school when we're doing some like math lesson or something, and they're like, how to divide your paycheck, your salary or something. And I was like, who the heck is getting paid once a year? Do you get paid once a year? Let me know. 630-637-8989. Also, let me know if you have a song request. And while we do that, I'm going to be typing career that pays you once a year. So here's Money by Pink Floyd on FM 89. It's a mystery 4x4, by the way. I already said that, but I still don't know who it is. So your guess is as good as mine. Here is Money, Pink Floyd.

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0: I don't know if the song was on any like Rock Band or a Guitar Hero game, but I feel like it definitely should be. It sounds like such a fake rock song. Not like fake bad or like fake not sincere or whatever. I don't think they're being posers. I'm saying like when like if you were to tell someone like make me a generic rock song, it would sound something like this. And it's not because Led Zeppelin made a generic rock song. It's because they set the blueprints. So therefore, when you think of rock, your mind goes to Led Zeppelin. So now Led Zeppelin sounds like generic rock, but it's not generic. Everything's just modeled after Led Zeppelin. So that was the song for 1971. That was the first song, I think, for 1971. Well, we'll start with Money being the first song from 1973. We'll just disregard anything and everything that came before that. So that's one and one. And now it's the 4x4, the mystery 4x4, that will feature songs from neither year. I don't think so. It will just be songs from the 60s. I know, Ashley, this is against the whole thing. I don't care, okay? Sue me. Throw me in jail. See if you can find anywhere in the Constitution that says I can't do this. Okay, so mystery 4x4 artist. Let's see. I won't give you any hints about the actual band members or their music. Well, let's just say Cher has a version. Okay, Cher has a version of everything, actually. I was going to say this band covered a song from a different artist, and Cher also covered that same song from that same artist, but that wouldn't really make sense. The artist in question is Bob Dylan, so that really doesn't narrow it down at all. Okay, let's just say Bob Dylan, Cher, and the Byrds, they all have sung this song famously, very famously. Like, they all three of their versions charted, so there's that. Do I think Cher's version is the best? Maybe just a little, but that's besides the point. Oh man, I should do a Cher 4x4. Shucks. Oh, I wish I'd have thought that 5 minutes ago. So now that I can't do that because that would be spoiling it. What's another hint? Summer music. I can't picture listening to this band in the winter and being like, ooh, that hits the spot. Because this band is from Never Eat Soggy Waffles, from the Waffle Coast, the West Coast. So it's always summer. It's always sunny in California or whatever that song goes. So let's see. What's another one? They have... Shucks. Okay. Some top three more famous songs from this band. First one has an instrument in the title. Second one is the same word repeated three times. Third song has a... number as the first word. I'm trying to think of another one. Turtles. Okay. You think it's a turtle song, but it's not a turtle song. It's this band song. Shucks. I'm trying to think of something else. You know what? Oh, there's a David Bowie song that's kind of like that. It kind of, if you connect it hard enough, it's kind of David Bowie adjacent. Okay, I'm just confusing you. So let's just get back into the music. Okay, how about that? And, well, then if you have a song request after you figure out who it is, let me know. 630-637-8989.
1: 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Who will it be this week? Find out now on Vintage Rock's Mystery 4x4.

the birds. I feel like the way I said that was kind of like very Kermit-ish. Shout out to Kermit. Kermit the Frog. I think there needs to be some type of like movement, some like maybe like it's backed like payola perhaps to get Kermit. I was gonna say in the front lines, but that sounds like I'm sending him off to war. I mean, like, I want more Muppets merchandise. Like, yes, everyone knows the Muppets. You can probably go into Walmart right now and find something to do with the Muppets, but I want it to a scale that has never been seen before. I want Muppet Starbucks cups. I want Muppet meals from McDonald's. I want Muppet shoes. I want Muppet perfume at Bath and Body Works. Like, I want the whole thing. I want the whole, what is the thing? The whole nine yards? What does that mean? I have a lot of questions tonight. Oh, and I have answers. I have an answer. Remember when I asked, what's a job that only pays you once a year? Well, here you go. Beekeepers. Okay. Tree planters. Fishery crew. Okay. Jobs that pay exclusively once a year are incredibly rare, but they typically fall into seasonal agriculture, like commercial beekeeping or crop harvesting, wilderness surveying, or expedition guiding. Workers in these fields receive their entire compensation, often between $30 and $60 billion, in one lump sum after the project concludes. Well, that's exciting. That's kind of cool. I kind of want to be a commercial beekeeper now, because that way I'm working for 6 to 8 months without any pay, and I'm like, this is indentured servitude, free me. And then I finish my 6 to 8 months of whatever, and of what, I don't know, like grooming the bees. I'm giving the bees haircuts or something, and they give me a check. Like when you turn on the TV and then it's like an ad for the Powerball, and then they like pan to a guy coming to knock on someone's house, and they have that huge check, and the lady's like, oh my god, and she's like jumping up and down, and the camera crew's like following her around. That's how I'm gonna feel when they pay me for my 6 months of commercial beekeeping peluqueria. What is that called? Haircuttery? What is the word called? Bee cosmetology. We'll just say that. I'm actually going to go to bee cosmetology school. Okay, so back to the birds. Birds and the bees. I never understood that. I never got the whole birds and bees thing, because I was like, who are the birds and what are the bees? Maybe I can... That's my second question that I will be... I know what that means. Okay, I know what it means. I just never heard of the story. I was never told the story in such manner. So that's why I'm like, wait, I don't... Hello? Okay, so turn. It's the birds up next. Let me know if you have a song request. 630-637-8989.

He Has a Way, the Birds on FM 89. We need to bring the birds into the discussion. The discussion of who has the most romantic songs, because it's obviously the birds. Why are we talking about any other band, any other artist besides the birds? Because, okay, yes, the Beatles, whatever, but any discussion, the Beatles are going to be there. They always come uninvited or whatever, but it's whatever. It's fine. I'll let it pass. I'll let it slide that one time. But, like, when you think about, like, romance songs, okay, wait, pause. I can't think of a single romantic song from Pink Floyd or Led Zeppelin or Steely Dan. Or, like, well, suddenly my mind is blanking. Like, after listening to this 4x4, I'm like, oh, okay, yeah, that was really romantic. There's nothing else that can beat that. Maybe I'm really trying. Okay, I'm really, really, really, really trying to think of a rock band that has romantic songs that isn't the Monkees, because obviously that was part of their contract. They were contractually obligated to sing like 99% love songs because they had a show and they had light bills to pay, and those bills were gonna get paid by teenage girls. So that they don't count. They didn't count for this one. I mean, I think the Yardbirds, the only time I'm thinking about is Putting in Your Hands, of course. Hold on. What is the most romantic band from the 60s/70s? No, just 60s. Just 60s. Because I feel like once it's 70s, we start getting more love songs. And don't say, like, the Association. Don't say, I don't know who you can or can't say. This is so tough. Because a lot of the love songs I'm thinking of are more, like, pop, technically rock, such as the Association. Like, any other place that would be considered pop. That's not very hard rocker. I'm thinking hard rock, okay? Hard rock bands. Harder rock bands. As hard as rock can get in the 60s. What band, what artist was the best at love songs? That is the question for tonight. 630-637-8989. Don't say, and don't even say Rolling Stones, okay? Because I've never heard a Rolling Stones song and been like, wow, my heart just fluttered. Don't even say that, okay? Serious answers only. Love Rain Over Me by The Who is up next. I would say maybe like a few early Who songs are romantic, but I wouldn't call them like a love band. Like a love, like the Monkees are a love pop music band. The Who aren't. I don't know what they sing about, but it's not love. Okay, well, we'll just get back into the music. Thanks, Clint, for that request. It's The Who, Love Rain Over Me on Vintage Rock.

Your hand in mine, we walked the miles. Thanks to you, it will be dark.

If the sun refused to shine, I would still be loving you. Mountains crumble too.

Goodbye, Yellow Brick Road, Elton John, another one for 1973. According to the What's the Best Album of 1973 list that the Reddit subreddit group Music Suggestions was making, some guy, World Chemistry 977, 2 years ago, 1968, it was voted within the subreddit. There is around 300 comments for each post. 1968, it was Beatles' White Album. 1969, Abbey Road. 1970, Paranoid by Black Sabbath. 1971, Led Zeppelin 4. 1972, The Rise and Fall of Ziggy Stardust and the Spiders from Mars by David Bowie. In 1973, looks like the only album that's really getting commented is Dark Side of the Moon. Every now and then I'll get a Goodbye Yellow Brick Road, but other than those two, it seems like that's the only one, the only two albums. Okay, one brave soul dared to say Band on the Run, Thank You for Speaking Your Truth. Another brave soul dared to say Genesis, Selling England by the Pound. Let's see. Quadrophenia, The Who. Okay. Once you scroll all the way down to the stuff that's getting a lot of downvotes, then you see it. Okay, but for 1971, there was also just like one album that everyone agreed was the best album from 1971. And it was Blue by Joni Mitchell. It's that one, and following closely behind is Marvin Gaye, What's Going On. So you know what? I'll play it later. But right now, I'll play you some Life on Mars, because there was a comment or so saying that Hunky Dory was the best album from 1971. I mean, if we're talking about like every genre ever, I would have to say maybe Marvin Gaye's album is the one. Then follow. But if we're just talking like rock, folk rock, pop-ish music, then I would go with Blue by Joni Mitchell. I don't know if Hunky Dory. Let's see. Okay. Led Zeppelin, another Led Zeppelin song, Girl Wrap It Up. Okay, let's see. Yeah. It has to be Joni Mitchell. That's the one that gets the most comments. So here is Life on Mars. David Bowie, since we already played Blue by Joni Mitchell just a few songs ago. So let me know if you have a song request. 630-637-8989.

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It's Vintage Rock on FM 89.

Sway by the Rolling Stones. Thank you, Larry from Silverton, for that request. And just like I said, there's literally no band that dedicates their entire career to making love songs. Why isn't there a rock band that dedicates their entire, like, they rely on their bills getting paid because of their love songs? The way, for example, the Beatles, all their songs are love songs. Okay, maybe like 99% of them are. Maybe that's why they were so popular. If I were to consider that, maybe any of the other bands could have also gotten just as popular if they had just stuck to singing love songs. It's like the great unifier. Everyone's had a crush on someone. Everyone's been in love or whatever. So then everyone wants to hear a love song. Interesting. Let me think. I mean, I guess the Zombies, but like that's a new... Whatever. No one could provide an answer. Okay, well, we'll just get back into the music with a love song. And this one is... It's a complicated one. Is it Best Friends? Is it Lovers? Is it both? I think it's both. It's Two of Us, the Beatles, up next. And we have, let's see, 40 minutes left of Vintage Rock. So that's like, what, less than 10 songs left? Let me know if you want one of your song requests to be one of those 10 songs. 630-637-8989. We're still dueling it out with 71 and 73. Let me know if you just want to cast your vote already. Early voting, 630-637-8989, which year has the best music? And thanks to Carol from Milwaukee for sending this song request in.

What am I going to do? The Dovers, song request from yours truly. Wanted to go crazy with that one. Up next, we've got Tupelo Honey, Van Morrison. And who was it? Let's see. It was Ed from Naperville who had said that... did I just make that up? Maybe I did make that up. Clint from Eden Prairie had said that not rock, not pop, Van Morrison wrote great love songs. I was looking at Ed from Naperville's text that said, hands down, 1971 is the best year in music. Okay, well, good thing I read that text and also Clint's text, and then it all pieced together because I have a song from 1971, and I just said it's Tupelo Honey by Van Morrison. So there we go. Two birds, one stone. Although we need to find a better idiom, way of speak, metaphor, whatever. Because there was this meme going around who was like, be nice to birds. Instead of saying kill two birds with one stone, say XYZ or whatever. And it was just like it wasn't serious, but I was like, you know what? Yeah, let's be nice to the birds. Why are we talking about killing birds? Okay, so Tupelo Honey. There's a city in Texas called Tupelo, right? Or did I make that? Tupelo, Mississippi. Oh, okay. I was close in the sense that they're both in the cities in the United States of America. Okay, well, then what I'm going to say next maybe doesn't make sense. But in my head, I was thinking Tupelo was in Texas because that sounds like a city that would be in Texas. But Abilene. What is Abilene? Okay. I know Abilene is in Texas because every single country song that has been released within the last 5 months has referenced Abilene. Is it like Big Abilene? Is the mayor of Abilene paying country singers to mention, to name drop them, the city, in their songs? What is going on? Before 2026, I had never heard of Abilene. Maybe I have, maybe I didn't, and it didn't stick with me. This year, I keep hearing about it. What goes on in Abilene? And I was like, maybe it's like a big city and I don't even know it. Kind of like how maybe you've never heard of Aurora, but Aurora is like the second largest city kind of thing. Maybe it's like that. But Texas has like a gajillion big cities, a gajillion cities that if you're not from Texas, you still know. But Abilene is not a city. Abilene is a city in Taylor and Jones counties, Texas, United States. Its population is 125,000 at the 2020 census. What? Why are they singing about Abilene? What's going on? So, here's Tupelo, honey. Let's pretend like Tupelo is in Texas for just 3 minutes, 6 minutes and 55 seconds. It's Van Morrison up next.

Hello, honey, Van Morrison on FM 89. Up next, we've got some Jethro Tull from 1971. Don't worry, it's not Aqualung. Not that that song is bad, but like, I don't know. Like, I played it too much during my rock band days, but I'm a retired rock bander now. Okay, so what other song can we play? How about we do Locomotive Breath? Because I feel like we haven't played that one in a while. So this is another one that Larry had kind of requested. He said, you gotta play something from Jethro Tull. Well, this is me doing what I have to do. And this song, it being about overpopulation and the runaway train that is population growth and capitalism, it makes me wonder. Like, I wonder if the world felt crowded back then. Because Ian Anderson, he's like, reading this quote was kind of crazy. I was like, whoa, okay. He was like, bearing in mind, of course, when I was born in 1947, and I'm like, whoa. And then I remember, like, oh, most of these people are born in 1947, like all the rockers from the 60s and 70s. I'm like, oh, my bad. Okay. The population of the planet was slightly less than a third of what it is today, so it should be a sobering thought that in one man's lifetime, our planetary population has more than tripled. You think population growth would have brought prosperity, happiness, food, and a reasonable spread of wealth, but quite the opposite has happened, and it is happening even more to this day, without putting it too much into literal detail. And that was the lay behind that song. I wonder if it was crowded back then. Because do I feel crowded now? No, but it's just, there's lines everywhere. Why are there lines everywhere? And I guess people love waiting in lines. I think that's what it is. People say that they don't like waiting in lines. Well, then why is there always a line? That's what I have to say. If you don't like waiting in lines, why is there always a line? And I'm sure it has to do with like the whole FOMO thing, because I too am victim to FOMO. Andre is going to a World Cup game and he was like, Ashley, come with. And I'm like, I want to, because I'm gonna get FOMO if I don't. But like, I don't care about soccer that way. I literally only care about three players, and it's because I'm like playing dolls with them basically in my head. And it's just, I should not be paying this much money to go see something that 2 weeks ago couldn't even tell you anything about. But I get FOMO. But I get FOMO when I want to go. But overpopulation, is it an issue locally to me, as in Aurora, Illinois? Do I feel like I'm running out of space to breathe? Is all the oxygen getting sucked out? I'm thinking if there was ever a time in the last 3 years where I was like, why are there so many people? No. But then again, this is Aurora, Illinois. But again, Aurora is the second largest city. And when I'm in Chicago, I don't feel like, wow, it is way too many people here. Everyone should stay home. I don't feel that way. But then you think of like places like in Asia where there's like five people living per like square meter, and like the apartments, they go all the way up because they don't have space to go like wide. They can only afford to go tall. And I'm like, that's so sad. And then you see the photos where they have like all like the AC units coming out of like the hotel, not the

So I don't even know why I went out. It just decided to go out because it's dramatic. Okay. But with overpopulation, I do think we should build up instead of to the left and to the right. Why? Because, you know, we have to think about the critters and stuff. I don't want to build on top of national parks. I don't want to build in the beautiful swamps. I don't want to build housing on, like, even if it's like a prairie. Maybe it's just like, it's just prairie and hills and grass and corn as far as the eye can see. Don't want to build there. I don't want to build there. Even if it's prime real estate, I'm thinking, okay, there's spiders that live there. There's squirrels that live there. There's little rats that live there. I don't want to intrude in their house. It's just, it doesn't feel right. It doesn't sit right with me. So that's the reason why I think we should build up and then put the little stickers on the windows and all the reflective surfaces so the birds don't get confused and fly into the tall buildings. So that's my plan to address Ian Anderson's concern about overpopulation. Leave the corn alone. Let's build up. Here's Locomotive Breath, Jethro Tull on FM 89.

20th Century Boy by T-Rex. One thing that I think I never let myself be brainwashed by like the TV. Kind of like how they're like, oh my god, greens are so disgusting. Oh my gosh, broccoli, yuck. Growing up, I loved broccoli. Like, they would always depict broccoli being some like stinky fruit that nobody, or stinky food or vegetable and or vegetable that nobody liked, especially kids. And it's like, yuck, you can't force me to eat my vegetable. You can't force me to eat my broccoli or whatever. I'm like, girl, what? Broccoli is delicious. Another thing, going to the doctor. I love going to the doctor. I love it. I'm addicted to going to the doctor. If I could go to the doctor every single week, I could. Like, I would. I mean, I can, but, like, why would I? Because there's just nothing. There's no reason for me to be going to the doctor besides to waste everyone's time and spend my money. But I loved going to the doctor. I loved going to the dentist and going through a little treasure chest and picking out my little trinkets. And I loved going to the optometrist, because then you get to wear like the sunglasses afterwards, and then like everything feels like everything just like looks different. Like, you just like, it was like very nice to for once not be seeing everything. Sometimes you just like need everything to be a little bit more blurry, a little bit more dim, because it's more relaxing that way. Kind of when you go to a fancy restaurant and they turn the lights down really low and everything's like illuminated by candlelight and like a 1 watt light bulb, because it creates ambiance, you know? Like, we don't need to be seeing everything all the time. That's how I feel. But I haven't gone to the optometrist proper since I was like 13 years old. Oh, hashtag unk, that was 13 years ago. Oh wow. I was gonna say that was 10 years ago. Wait, 13, 10? Oh yeah, it is 10 years ago. How old am I? Tell me why I thought I was 26. Oh, okay. Phew. Okay, just wiped a little bit of sweat off my eyebrow. I was like, wait, I'm 26. What am I doing here? Oh my gosh. Okay, I'm 23. I have 3 more years to be here. Okay, well, anyways, I haven't gone to the optometrist proper since I was 13, and that's when they put the little eye drops to like, dilate your eyes, and you can like get the day off of school because you can't really see anything. You can't write down notes. You can't really walk the halls. You can't do the combination to your locker. You can't do anything. So that was really awesome. But the second to last time that happened, for some reason, I had some like strange reaction to my pupils being dilated, because they're like, okay, we're gonna do this. And I was like, yes, of course, like, go ahead, I love it. Because growing up, I used to have a lot of eye issues. I used to have like a lazy eye, which like every single child in America has had, and I had like, I don't know, like I had too many eye issues going on. So I'd always go to the optometrist and I always get the pupil dilation drops, and I loved it. It was so cool. But that one time, as soon as they put the eye drops in, I was like, the walls are caving in on me. Why are the walls caving in on me? Hello? And I was like, I can't breathe. And the doctor, optometrist person was like, what are you talking about? And I was like, the walls are caving in on me and I can't breathe. Like, I'm getting like tunnel vision. Like, why is my heartbeat like going really fast? I'm gonna pass out. And she was like, what are you talking about, Ashley? And then so they like bring in another nurse to like check my vitals and stuff. And they're like, oh, they called 911. Why would you call 911? I'm at the doctor's office. Like, do something. Didn't you go to school for this? But I also thought they were kind of overreacting. I was like, I think I'm fine. Like my breathing is getting heavier. The walls are caving in, but I think I'm fine, you guys. Like, don't overreact. I'm okay. So then they took me on the ambulance. They put me on an ambulance and they wheeled me away. And it wasn't embarrassing, but I was kind of like, you guys, we're overreacting. Like, please let me go. And they like drove me around town and they took me to like the ER or something. And they were like asking me all sorts of questions. And I was like, I'm fine, but like, can you guys tell me like why I'm here? Like just tell me, like, was there something in the eye drops that if I'm having a reaction to it, it could be critical to my well-being? Tell me, I want to know these kinds of things. But I guess maybe they didn't tell me because they want to freak me out even more. So to this day, I don't know what that was all about. Maybe they didn't put the right eye drops in me. Maybe they put in some, maybe they put drain cleaner in my eyeballs, and that's why they took me to the ER. I don't know, but that was very strange, and I think about that all the time. Because they kept asking me, are you sure you're not allergic to anything, Ashley? Are you sure? Are you positive? When was the last time you checked if you were allergic to anything?
and no one would give me answers. So I guess I'm gonna die not knowing what that whole thing was about, and that's just gonna have to be it. So anything like that has happened to you, you get your pupils dilated, any horror story from the optometrist? I know we all hate when they put the little into your eyeball. Ooh, it feels so gross. And the little air gets put in there and they make you like stare into the little thing, and then they put lasers in it. It's like really gross, but I think it's like really fun. It's like playing pretend, but you're not pretending. It's real. So, one or two? One or two? And I just loved it because I'm like, wow, I can see. I can see the perfect time. Okay, so now I feel like I have to play a song about eyeballs or something. Okay, I was going to play Bruce Springsteen. But let's see if we have anything, any song written by an optometrist, written by Eyesight to the Blind. Okay, we already played The Who I Fear. Eyes of the World! Eyes of the World by Grateful Dead. Perfect song. And then we'll play Bruce Springsteen. So let me know, 64-74 tournament thing, it is almost coming to the end. We've got a few weeks left of Vintage Rock this summer, a few weeks left of me. We need to decide right now, is it 1971 or 1973 that will be moving forward? 630-637-8989. Before you cast your vote, please take into consideration that 1973 had Dark Side of the Moon. Okay, we need to take that into account. Okay, so here's Eyes of the World, Grateful Dead, to wrap up Vintage Rock tonight. Thanks for tuning in and getting groovy with me. I'll catch you next week. Maybe I'll be here. Maybe we'll be on the second location. Who knows? No one knows. So I guess we'll just have to tune in and find out later. Thanks again. Have a groovy rest of your night. I had a lot of fun time here at Oliver Hall, in case this is the last time, but who knows? No one knows a thing. Eyes of the World, Grateful Dead on Vintage Rock.

with your ear down to the ground. We want the world and we want it.

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0: Here at Angels on Wheels, we treat our animals with the utmost care and respect. This here's Buster. Buster, why don't you tell the nice people about our policies?
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0: Wow, that's one heck of a view. 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

0: 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Dang it, I was so close.
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0: I've been lost at sea for weeks, with only my phone and mobile hotspot. 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

0: 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Fire. But they had one huge advantage. General George Washington.
1: The fate of unborn millions will now depend, under God, on the courage

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0: He's at the 30, 20, 10, 5. It's a touchdown, Utah! Kalen Clay! Wait, the play is still alive. They're saying he let go of the ball before he crossed the goal line. And Oregon runs it back for a touchdown.
1: For Kalen Clay, it was a humbling moment, but he didn't let stopping short of the goal line stop him short of his life's goals. Kalen became an All-American and played 4 years in the NFL. 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

The Young and the Hopeless by Good Charlotte here on FM 89. Good morning. It's Morning Mojo Decaf here today. My name is Jesse Hudgens, and I'm very happy to be here today. You know, it may have only been the weekend, but I do miss being here at FM 89. It is a comfort place for me. It's been my comfort place for the past 6 years. I consider it my employment. It's always been a great time, and I'm very happy to be here with you today. Now, I did mention the song Kick by Military Gun has been played here this morning. And yes, I have been kicked in the head plenty of times. Not in like a bad way, but more or less like if you're at a show and you're up front and it's a crowd surfy kind of show, there are chances that you will get kicked in the back of the head. And boy, oh boy, is it not fun. I think the worst was when I was at Riot Fest, was it last year? And I was seeing Soft Play. It was a great time. I think they were ending their set with the Hunter. And I was like, yo, I got to crowd surf to this. And so I got up, but at the same time of me getting up, like six other people did. So I was just like, oh, crap. So I'm going. I'm having a good time. And all of a sudden, I get kicked in the back of the head. Then I get kicked in the side. Then next thing I know, somebody is laying on top of me. And next thing I know, I'm on the ground. I was in a bad mood. To put it lightly, after that, I was not in the most thrilled of moods, because how could you be? I immediately found my girlfriend. I was like, yo, do we have Tylenol? And she's like, yeah, I got Tylenol. What's up? I'm like, I just got the hell beat out of me. And I explained everything. She's like, oh no, let's go get you some water. And thankfully we got me some water, filled up on some liquid IV as well. And we were just like, oh, that was unbearably bad. Luckily, in the pit, never been kicked in the head, but there was a time where my girlfriend accidentally kicked me in the head. I'll talk about that in just a bit. Not in a mean way. It was an accident, by all means. But let me know. Have you ever been kicked in the head? 630-637-8989. We're going to continue things here on the Monday morning wake-up call. We got Chicago's own Sincere Engineer coming up next.

Again, let me know if you've ever been kicked, well, in the head, yeah. 6-6-7-89-89. You got story of the year coming up next.

Until the Day I Die from Story of the Year here on FM 89, a part of our Monday morning wake-up call. I love Story of the Year. I got to see them live a few times, and every single time I've seen them, they've just been so impressive. And they've ended up somehow becoming one of the better acts I've like ever seen live, even though I never really got into the band. I will say that self-titled record, crazy. It's awesome. But talking about how my girlfriend accidentally kicked me in the head one time. Again, complete and total accident. It was just one day we were just kind of hanging out, and then like we were just kind of like playing around, and then all of a sudden, bam, got kicked in the head. She felt so terrible. And it's so funny because anytime we listen to that song, Kick by Military Gun, it's one of those, well, you did kick me in the head. And she's like, and I'm sorry, but I may do it again. Which, I mean, it's just hilarious. And it just kind of shows, like, how good I feel with our relationship together. And so that's just one of those songs where it's like, yeah, that song has some good memories to it and, like, some nice memories to it. So it's just one of those, like, it feels good. But still, I got a couple texts about getting kicked in the head. Some said during soccer or like gym class, which, yeah, that tends to happen. So, you know, you got to kind of roll with the punches this time, actually roll with the kicks. So we're going to continue things here on our Monday morning wake up call. We got Paramore going to be coming up next.

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1: They told me that the classics never go out of style, but they do. They do. Somehow, baby, I never thought that we do too.

Refuse here on FM 89. It is that time. It is time for the punk rock pick me up here today. I'm excited because I think we might be pulling our first repeat here, but we have Angel Dust here today, which I love this band. Their recent album that just came out this year has been nothing short of amazing, and I love it by all means. And I think it's just a great record. But I'm going to be going back and looking at one of their older records for today, for today's little punk rock pick-me-up, because this song came across my, you know, airwaves, I guess. I don't know. Airwaves is like a weird word to use there. But it came across my feed. I'll say that. And so I listened to it, and I was like, man, this is like really good. Really good one. So let's look at it off of their debut, AD. You have Angel Dust with Set Me Up.

Set Me Up from Angel Dust here on FM 89, your punk rock pick me up here today. Again, off of their record AD, which highly recommend you go check that record out. But that song actually, Set Me Up, is the closer on that album and also features plenty of names across the hardcore genre. I know Brendan Yates is featured on it of Turnstile. And it is just an awesome song. It's also just one of those things where it's like, it low-key kind of represents just the hardcore community and the community that hardcore as a whole kind of brings together. So it's just one of those songs where it's like, yeah, man, it feels good. It just feels good as a song. And it's also just a song where it's like, yeah, you kind of get into it. I know I was at a party for my cousin. She had her engagement party with her and her boyfriend. I'm sitting there listening to song, trying not to like two-step on the middle of this like rooftop in Chicago. I'm like, my dad looked at me, he's like, what is wrong with you? I'm like, sorry, man, like, good song right now, good song, nothing I can say about it. It's getting me wanting to move, can't help it. But I will say, the following traffic report here is brought to you by Positive Coaching Alliance. There's stop and go traffic on the I-290 inbound between North Avenue and I-294. And you got some resurfacing work going on here in Naperville at Route 59, both northbound and southbound between 87th Street and McCoy Drive, with your next traffic report coming at 7:50. But up next here on Morning Mojo with the Monday Morning Wake Up Call, you got Where's Jimmy?

0: Hello, you asked me on a date and now you're on your phone?
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Lockin', that's new music from Where's Jimmy here on FM 89. I really like this band. This is a band I found out of Australia, and they just got some good, solid rock music behind them. And sometimes, it's all I want in my life, is just some good, solid rock music. I keep talking to my friends, and I keep talking to them about how, like, rock music, like, pure, just no-nonsense rock music is so hard to come by nowadays. It's a genre that almost, few people decide to touch, because it's always, and this is not a bad thing, by the way, I would like to preface, this is not a terrible thing. This just, you see a lot of like genre blending going on and delving into other genres with releases and trying to, you know, experiment, which again, not a bad thing. I don't think it's a bad thing by any means, but to find like pure straight rock music, it's not easy. I will say, have you found any recently? What are some newer bands that you enjoy that just produce straight up rock music? Let me know. 630-637-8989. This Wild Life coming up next.

Again, let me know those pure straight, well, rock and roll bands that you like listening to that are newer. Of course, I'll talk about some older ones as well. Don't worry, I'll talk about the older ones as well, or the ones that have been around for a little bit. But for right now, Dullblade Disguise up next.

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2: Dull Blade Disguise, that's new music, Static Dress here on FM 89. Now, looking at some of the recommendations that I have been sent over in regards to bands that put out some good pure rock, as you like to say. But one of those suggestions came from Brian from Glendale Heights, who recommended the band Starcrawler. Now, if I'm correct in my names here, it's been a hot minute since I've listened to Starcrawler, but... Yes, okay, I am correct in this. They are a band I actually found a while ago. 8 years ago? I feel old. But they put out a song called I Love LA, and it was recommended to me. I forgot where, but I remember finding that band through that song. I remember being like, wow, this is like just a good, like, solid rock tune. I know another band that has been recommended over was the band Royal Blood. They put out just some good hard rock music and all that. And I've been kind of like following them for some time now because Royal Blood's a band that's always been on my radar in some shape or form. So they're definitely another band to check out if you haven't checked out them before and you're looking for some just pure rock music to be adding to your playlist. Because, hey, I will admit, again, while it's great to venture out, sometimes you just want to put on that, like, comfy pair of pajamas. And sometimes pure rock is that comfy pair of pajamas. So I can totally understand. But I'll have more recommendations coming your way here in just a minute. So do stay tuned. If you have more yourself, please send them over. I'll actually talk about some more, you know, favorites of mine from over the years. Not necessarily some straight up new ones, but some favorites over the years. So do stay tuned. But still, send over your stuff. 630-637-8989. Metallica coming up next.

Pilot Light, New Music Sincere Engineer here on FM 89. Love that band. But talking about just pure rock artists here that I adore listening to, you got to easily toss in Jack White there. Jack White is just keeping that pure rock genre alive and single-handedly almost at times, because he will just randomly drop a new album out of nowhere and just be like, yeah, here's my new album. Like it. And yeah, but also I want to toss in Queens of the Stone Age. I think Queens of the Stone Age is always been a band that has just been so solid and hasn't really had like a terrible release. They've had releases that kind of fall flat a little bit, but nothing like unbearably bad. I mean, Songs for the Deaf is like a top 10 album of all time. It is just that good of an album. So those are some of the bands that I listen to when it comes to just straight up pure rock. So let me know more of yours. Please do. 630-637-8989. I'll talk about the new Jack White album here in just a bit. So do stay tuned for that, as you have The Kings up next.

Do stay tuned. Going to talk about my thoughts on Jack White's new album, Frozen Charlotte, here in just a minute. But up next, Widespread Panic.

Widespread Panic here on FM 89. Now, talking about this new Jack White record, Frozen Charlotte, I've quite enjoyed it. I listened to it on my way here Friday morning, and I was like, he did it. He did the thing. He did the thing again. And it's so funny because, again, I talked about it. Jack doesn't do a lot of promotion for his albums lately. Like, I remember when No Name dropped. I was on air that night with Maxine on Alternage, and I checked my Spotify to check a date to make sure I had the date correct. And then all of a sudden I was like, well, Jack White dropped a new album. Didn't know he was doing that, but okay. But for this one, we did have three singles, I believe, in lead up for it. So, I mean, we had at least some promotion, but it wasn't a lot. Like, the two first singles kind of just dropped out of nowhere. And then the second single dropped and he was like, oh, album. And now we have the album. But again, it's one of those, like, if you like Jack White's music, you'll like this album. It's basically stuff Jack's been doing for some time now. But it's just all so solid because he's such a great musician. So it's one of those where it's like, you know what you're going to get, but you're happy with it because it's solid stuff. It's like going to a restaurant and ordering the same thing off the menu that you usually get, but you do it because you really enjoy that item. So that's probably the best description I could give for you for this new Jack White record, Frozen Charlotte. I will say, though, the following traffic report is brought to you by Positive Coaching Alliance. You have stop-and-go traffic on the I-290 inbound between North Avenue and I-294. Naperville, resurfacing work at Route 59, both northbound and southbound between 87th Street and McCoy Drive. And then in Lombard, an accident at St. Charles Road at Broadview Avenue with your next traffic report coming at 8:50. Up next, you have Motorhead.

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1: You thinking what I'm thinking?
0: Yeah, on three.
1: One, two, three.
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0: Yeah, a dog.
1: Were you about to say a slip and slide?
0: No.
1: Let's just go to adopt.
0: Adopt?
1: Yeah, adopt pet shelter. 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

Little Bees Don't Bite. That is new music from Turnover here on FM 89. Now, talking some wrestling news. There's a fair amount to talk about. I'm not going to lie to you. Fair amount to talk about when it comes to the world of wrestling. And to kick things off, got to talk about the big title change that happened last Monday on Monday Night Raw, as you saw CM Punk defeat Sami Zayn to become the new undisputed WWE champion after Punk returned after a few months off of television due to probably just taking some time off, basically. This has been met with plenty of mixed reaction. Some people quite happy, some people are quite upset because, you know, they're pulling out Punk's old pipe bomb promo where he said, "Oh, these guys who, you know, come in after being gone for so long and immediately get title wins and all that, what's the deal?" And people are like, "Dude, you've become the thing you've hated." And so, I don't know. I just kind of feel weird about it. I don't know what WWE has planned right now going forward with this whole Punk title run. I know the rumor is that he's going to be holding the belt for a long time. So, I mean, we'll have to wait and see how that goes. Sure. I know he's going to be having his first big feud with Cody Rhodes. It's going to be leading to SummerSlam. It looks like they're going to be facing off in the main event. I could see Sammy or Gunther being added to that, but I know Gunther, the big thing is that he is being penned to face SmackDown General Manager Nick Aldis in a match, get Nick out of retirement. But we'll have to wait and see on that. So for right now, we're going to keep things going here on FM 89. You have Steve Miller Band coming up next.

All Alone Again, new music, Jack White. That's off of the Frozen Charlotte album I was literally just talking about here on FM 89. Now, talking about title changes in the world of wrestling, you had another big one change this Wednesday on AEW Dynamite as you saw Kenny Omega take on MJF for the AEW World Heavyweight Championship. If Omega lost, he was not going to be able to challenge for the title ever again. Now, Omega did win. This is, I've heard rumors, due to the fact that MJF is currently suffering with a knee injury, and so he kind of needs to take some time off to deal with that. But also the fact that we're going to be getting Kenny Omega versus Will Ospreay in the main event of All In Wembley this year, which is so exciting. So exciting. I will be watching that match. I thought the match between MJF and Kenny was fantastic. Great storytelling all throughout. And I thought this was just really great storytelling for Omega as he is in the twilight of his career currently. Still putting on bangers, but he will be wrapping it up within the next year. So giving him one last title run, I think, made sense. And I'm very happy to be seeing it right now because I love Kenny Omega. I love to see him happy. And Kenny Omega with the title makes me quite happy. And I hope him happy as well. So, yeah, I'm very... very, very feeling good about that one. So do stay tuned. We got a little bit more wrestling news to talk about here today. For right now, Fleetwood Mac.

Do stay tuned. I'm going to be talking about the new Dark Side of the Ring premieres with the TNA look back here in just a second. But up next, Stain.

Dane. That's new music from Lemon Sucker here on FM 89. Now, if you are a part of the wrestling landscape, you most likely know about the show Dark Side of the Ring that looks at a lot of different stories from across the wrestling landscape and kind of dives deep into them with interviews and all that. It's a very good show. I quite like it. Especially as a wrestling fan, I quite enjoy it, especially looking into, you know, deeper into a lot of the subject matter that they have covered. Well, they just premiered their new season, and for their new season, their premiere, they're talking about TNA wrestling, which they brought in Jeff Jarrett, they brought in Vince Russo, Jim Cornette, Eric Bischoff. And I will admit, I did not watch the latest part that came out of it. I only watched the first part. And it's been crazy to kind of see how this company got started after Jarrett's, exit from WWE and then eventual firing from WCW, which was publicly put out on air by Vince McMahon after he purchased WCW. So, yeah, I don't know. It's been rather interesting to look into, especially because TNA is a company that I've been following since I was a lot younger, watching them on Spike TV, even though I probably shouldn't have been watching Spike TV at such a young age, an impressionable young age. But I don't know. It's been really intriguing to kind of dive deeper into a lot of that area. And I'm excited to watch the next part, because the next part's about Hulk Hogan coming in, Eric Bischoff coming in, and how basically that derailed everything. Because if you watched TNA at the time, it very much did. So we'll talk more about it in just a little bit. Kind of provide some more details here. But up next, Paul Simon.

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Stay tuned. I'm going to finish talking about this Jeff Jarrett TNA Dark Side of the Ring, episode 1. Again, have not watched episode 2 yet. But for right now, Empty House.

Empty House from Delta Spirit here on FM 89. Still talking about this Dark Side of the Ring documentary here in revolving Jeff Jarrett, TNA wrestling, and all that. It is very interesting to see the fact

that Dixie Carter, former president of TNA, not involved at all in this. She chose not to comment, which is rather interesting because I know we're just about to get into, with part two, whenever I watch it, just about to get into her time in the company. And from what I could tell, she was not liked. So I'm intrigued to see why she didn't want to do it. I don't know. Maybe reputation saver could be the case. Who knows? But I know Kurt Angle also chose not to comment, even though he is a pretty hefty figure in TNA's history, especially due to the fact that Jeff Jarrett and Kurt Angle's ex-wife are officially married and got together while all three were working for TNA Wrestling. So I don't know, man. It's interesting to see who is involved and who isn't. There's a lot of sides to the story that I would love to hear, but I'm probably sure we're never going to hear them, which is okay. I mean, people are allowed their peace and allowed their privacy by all means, so I'm not going to force that on them. But I will say, the following traffic report is brought to you by Positive Coaching Alliance. Stop and go traffic on the I-290 inbound between North Avenue and I-294. Resurfacing work here in Naperville at Route 59, both northbound and southbound between 87th Street and McCoy Drive. And then in Wheaton, an accident at West Front Street at Hale Street with your next traffic report. Come in later today. Up next, though, Mother.

Paying for Your Love, that's new music from Broken Social Scene here on FM 89. If you're just tuning in, welcome on in. My name is Jesse Hudgens. I'm actually going to be here with you until noon here today. Forgot about that aspect. I forgot on Mondays I'm here till noon. But Morning Mojo Decaf does end at 10, so we'll kind of readjust afterwards. But I want to talk about the fact that, you know, last week on Friday, I was talking about my weekend and just how busy I was going to be. And I mean, this upcoming weekend is going to be no different. But with this weekend, I actually got to do some fun stuff. So on top of, you know, working on my thesis for school, I was also able to play some Call of Duty Black Ops 2, which was very exciting. I was very happy about that because I've been really enjoying myself playing that game lately. And so it's been a great time to kind of reacquaint myself with it. I know I'm going to talk to my buddy Marco, see if he wants to play anytime soon. But also got to go to an engagement party. I did talk about that as well. And boy, oh boy, did I feel a bit of a wealth gap. I mean that in the nicest way possible to my cousin. I'm so happy for her, and I'm very happy that she's in the position that she's in. But boy, oh boy, in the middle of Michigan Avenue, sitting on top of a rooftop, basically, and I'm staring out, and I see Soldier Field to my left. I see Chicago straight ahead, or to my right, and I see Taste of Chicago going on right by it. So I'm just like, wow, one day, hopefully. We'll see how that goes, but I'll talk more about it in just a bit because there's more to my weekend, too, on top of that. But up next, Frank Iero.

Cancel Me, I'm Tired from Fat Dog. That's new music here on FM 89. I can agree. I'm on cup of coffee number two this morning. I am quite tired, Fat Dog. Well, it's the reason why I'm so tired. I woke up at... folks, my alarm set for 4 a.m. And I leave it... And, you know, I set it. Sometimes I'll shut it off and I'll push it to 4:20, maybe 4:30, something like that. But this morning, I woke up 3:40, and I was like, I'm going to go back to bed for another 20 minutes. Then my guinea pigs decided to start making noise, and I was like, ugh, I can't go back to bed now. This sucks. And so I just said, screw it. At that point, couldn't do it. Stayed up and got ready for the day. But finishing talking about the weekend, on Sunday, I didn't really have any plans. I know my girlfriend and I were supposed to potentially go somewhere, but that ended up getting canceled last minute. So her and I just kind of spent the day together. We spent the day together, went out to eat, went over to Woodfield Mall, got to check out some shops there, and then we got to go to some shops that she wanted to go to, and it was overall a great day. I like chill days like that where, you know, there's a bit of a plan in place, but there's not too much of a plan to where things get ruined. Because, you know, if things get ruined, obviously things get tossed out of proportion and whatnot. And sometimes it's harder to have a good time. So, you know, that was a lot of fun. But it's funny because we were like, oh, let's go up to Woodfield. And then we were like, wait, aren't we coming up here this weekend too? Which we are. We're going up to Woodfield this weekend for my friend's birthday. So we're like, well, we're going to get well acquainted with this place, but still, we're going to keep things going here on FM 89. Let me know. How many cups of coffee are you on this morning? Because, again, I'm on 2. I'm not going to push it to 3, though. I'm not going to do that. And I'm just wired for the rest of the day, and I'm not going to feel great. But we're going to keep the music going with Declan McKenna coming up next.

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0: New America featuring Albert Hammond Jr. That's new music. Kenny Hoopla here on FM 89. I am no longer alone here today. It's been 2 weeks.
1: It has been a while.
0: But Sherry is here with me. We've been talking food here this morning. We got into a whole food conversation about different restaurants we've been to and kind of sharing stories of some of our favorites.
1: I'm almost feeling like there could be a food podcast on the other end of this. If someone will pay for the food for us to taste.
0: Exactly.
1: That's got to be in there.
0: If we could do the taste testing and somebody pays us to do it or pays for
1: just
0: it.
1: Just pays for the food.
0: Yeah.
1: That's
0: covers,
1: all.
0: Covers
1: yeah.
0: the food cost.
1: We'll do a podcast.
0: I think we could work with something here.
1: Yeah, absolutely.
0: But for now, let's at least hear about what we got going on with the Western DuPage Special Recreation Association.
1: Absolutely. So the WDSRA, Western DuPage Special Recreation Association, provides social and recreational programs for children, teens, and adults right here in DuPage County. We've got a lot of summer activities going on from our partners, and we want to make sure that everybody out there who wants to take advantage of them can get them on their calendar. It's a busy week, and it's going
0: like
1: to be
0: it.
1: Warm, so this
0: yes.
1: is great. We've got great stuff. First of all, the Glen Ellen Park District is hosting their sensory swim night this Thursday, July 14th from 7 to 8:30 p.m. at Sunset Pool in Glen Ellen. Now, this is great because they reduce the noise levels with no music. The water features are turned down. There's no whistles except for emergencies. So if you have someone with a sensory sensitivity in your family, this is really a great evening to enjoy the pool. It is open to all ages. You do not have to be a Glen Ellen resident. They are charging just a little bit. Admission is $3 for residents, $4 for non-residents. And if you want more details, go to their website at gepark.org.
0: Yeah, and I'm seeing here, keeping it going, kind of with like the swimming theme. There's a bit of that here today.
1: There is.
0: But, you know, Sensory Garden Playground, I see they have something going on with the beach.
1: They do. So all through the summer, they have their summer play days once a month, and this Saturday, July 18th from 10 a.m. to noon is their July play day. Now, this is a beach bash theme, which is really great because, of course, it's 90s out. Who doesn't want to think they're at the beach?
0: Exactly.
1: But this is really great because the playground is open, which it is every day, but the playground is open. They have vendors come in. There's lots of activities going on, lots of ways for kids to connect or play, families to connect or play, and just have some fun. Now, this is sponsored by the Wheaton Park District. They're going to be having games that you would find along a pier, like a bozo buckets or fishing for a prize or a water gun contest. So much fun. They're going to be doing it again this Saturday, 10 a.m. to 12. That's at the Sensory Garden Playground in Lisle. And complete details can be found at playforalldupage.org.
0: And I'm seeing here, if you want to maybe stay a little dry, there's some opportunities with some movies.
1: Yes, yes. This is happening on Saturday, too. So you actually could go to the park. Then you can go see a movie. And I know that there's a lot of kids out there waiting to see Moana.
0: Yes.
1: Yep. And our partner Studio Movie Grill has their special needs screening this Saturday at 11 a.m. of Moana. And again, we love Studio Movie Grill for what they do. They have special needs screenings of first-run movies. 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And again, another reason why we love Studio Movie Grill, their tickets are free for the individual special needs and their family. So again, great way to make it welcoming for families with special needs. If you want more information or to check out more movies that are coming up, go to their website at studiomoviegrill.com.
0: Now, I will say, if you're not wanting to stay dry, we have one last opportunity ahead of us here.
1: We do, and this is on Sunday evening, so this is a great way to round out a perfect weekend. The Naperville Park District is holding their special needs swim night, and this is on Sunday, July 19th from 6:30 to 8 at Centennial Beach, which is a lovely beach, beach/pool.
0: Yeah.
1: I mean, it really is kind of a combination.
0: It really is.
1: In Naperville. Again, they have a quiet, relaxing evening operating the beach for families with special needs. There is no registration required. You do not need to be a resident of Naperville, but it does cost $5 per person at the door. And if you are a Naperville resident and have a beach membership, you can apply it to your beach membership. Again, go to the Naperville Parks website for all the details on that.
0: Now, is that all we have here today?
1: Well, that's enough for a great week.
0: That is a lot. That is a lot.
1: Yeah.
0: If your weekend isn't packed. fact, now it is.
1: This is a great week to enjoy summer and really relax. You know, we're midway, always in July, right after 4th of July, there seems to be this like, oh gosh, I've got to hurry up and enjoy the summer. Well, this is the perfect week really to do it. So with that, I just want to say, if you want more information about anything you've heard about here today, we have it on our social media, our Facebook and Instagram feeds. We also have it on our website. Well, it will be on our website in about an hour, so we'll have it up there. But please, if you know of somebody who is living with a disability, please ask if they know of WDSRA. If they do, they're already part of our family, and that is great. But if they aren't and they haven't heard about WDSRA, you could be changing their life for the better by introducing them to social and recreational programs with the Western DuPage Special Recreation Association. 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
0: Well, Sherry, thank you so much for all these amazing updates. It was great to talk food with you as well this morning. I'm excited to potentially continue this conversation next week, but we got to continue things here on FM 89. You have the Goo Goo Dolls up next.

Fix Me from Fiddlar here on FM 89. Now, that's going to wrap it up for Morning Mojo Decaf. Don't you worry. I'm sticking around until noon here today, so you're going to be stuck with me. It's going to be fun, though. Don't worry. I'll be around. So, of course, if you have any requests, please send them in 630-6.

937-8989. I would love to hear what you want to listen to. But up next, to keep the music going as we wrap up Morning Mojo Decaf, we have Theory of a Dead Man up next. We're

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British planes are stalling. 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

Pinup Boys from Westside Cowboy here on FM 89. Love me some Westside Cowboy. They're a band I've been kind of keeping up with for a while. And they've always been putting out some good stuff over the past year. They just put out an EP recently, too. So definitely go check that out if you're a fan of that track. But talking about this weekend still and kind of what I got up to, again, I got to go to a comic book shop with my girlfriend this weekend, and we had a great time. We checked out a bunch of books and all that fun stuff. And I ended up getting an omnibus, which, my first one. It's my first omnibus. I ended up getting Hellboy. Hellboy Omnibus Volume 1. This is a series I've been wanting to read for some time. I've never gotten around to reading Hellboy, and I've wanted to because I really like Mike Mignola's artwork, and I've been wanting to get more into it because, again, it all looks really good, and I love his shading and all that, his use of color, his use of black. It all looks really good, but I'll continue the conversation here in just a minute. Of course, if you have read Hellboy, please let me know your thoughts. 630-637-8989. Got Turnstile coming up next.

1187. That's new music from Cassie here on FM 89. Still talking about Hellboy here. Again, I was very excited. I got to, you know, get Hellboy Omnibus number one. I haven't started reading it yet, as I got it yesterday. So I haven't had time. I've been busy, folks. I've been busy doing a lot of stuff. Your boy is trying to be employed. So I've been taking steps for that lately and just doing a lot of writing for my thesis. And so I've just been a busy guy lately, and it's not something I hate. I don't hate being busy. I like being busy because, you know, it keeps me occupied, it keeps me doing things, and it allows me to just do what I need to do, you know? And it, like, makes me want to, you know, just continue to pursue stuff, and, you know, not that I want to slow down, but, like, makes it so, I'm not slowing down, and I'm not, like, wasting time. I know that can come off very, like, toxic towards myself, but I promise you it's not. I have a good work-life balance, I would like to say. But we're going to continue things here on FM 89. You have the Hush Sound up next.

Dominoes, that's new music. Hi, Danny here on FM 89. Finishing talking about how I'm so excited to read Hellboy. I have it literally right in front of me. I could give you one of those little... Yeah, there you go. I'm sure that was great ASMR for you. But I'm so excited to read it. Even just like looking briefly through the artwork, I mean, it is gorgeous. Mike Mignola is one of the best artists I think to ever hit like comics and just animation or just style, because again, he uses shadows and black space so well. Usually you kind of hear the conversation of white space usage in comic books, but Mike Mignola uses black space and shadows in such a way that is emulating

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Baby T, that's new music, Kent Blute, here on FM 89. Now talking about what's going to be going down this week on Roommate Reviews. It's going to be an exciting week for reviews this week, as we are going to be reviewing the new Scary Movie 6, but also reviewing the movie The Furious, which has been gaining a lot of attention lately as an action movie. I am so excited to review The Furious. I'm way more excited to review that than I am Scary Movie 6. I never really heard anything good about Scary Movie 6, and it kind of died a sad death at the box office. It didn't really do much. It didn't really make a big impact. I don't even know if the movie broke even, to be fully transparent with you. All I know is that it was there. So that doesn't leave me in good taste when it comes to my excitement levels on this new Scary movie. Again, I think by all means I'm way more excited for The Furious, but you're just gonna have to tune in this week to hear thoughts and opinions this Thursday, 8 to 10 p.m. And also check us out on our Instagram at rr.reviews891. You can also go check out all of our new cinematic content we've been doing with Finding Fatone Season 2. But I'll talk more about The Furious here in just a second. Up next, we have Devo.

Perfect Pain from Lucky. That's new music here on FM 89. Still talking about The Furious. Now, this is a movie that I've seen, like, getting nothing but gigantic appraisal across the board. It's an action movie, and it's got a ton of kung fu in it, and just martial arts, and I love those kinds of movies. So, the fact that that's being released right now and it's getting rave reviews is making me so happy, because a lot of people are, I've seen, like, compare it to, like, The Raid, which is an amazing film if you've never seen it. Would highly recommend it. And again, it just makes me feel good because, you know, action movies don't always get the respect that they deserve. I think action movies can be amazing pieces of cinema if done correctly. It's just that's the problem. Done correctly. Now, I thought we got a pretty good movie with They Will Kill You this year. And that was a great action movie with some great martial arts in it, great sword play, and just overall fun action just overall. To know that we're kind of keeping that train going with this movie, The Furious, it gets me so excited. But again, you'll have to tune in to Roommate Reviews this Thursday, 8 to 10 p.m. to check out our thoughts and opinions on that. The Clash coming up next.

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0: Eternal Flame, that is new music from Snarls here on FM 89. Now, I'm going to be stepping away for a little while here today. Going to be back later on tonight for What's Fresh, where you can tune in to all things new music, 8 to 10 p.m., featuring myself, Haley, and Olivia. I'm actually quite excited for tonight's show. We have tons of new music to talk about here this evening, so you're not going to want to miss it. We're going to be listening to music from all sorts of genres all across the world here tonight. Again, that is 8 to 10 p.m. You'll want to tune in. And check us out on our Instagram at What's Fresh 891. For right now, we'll get back to the music as I head on out with the New Radicals up next.
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0: Teacher Lauren Johnson returned all the graded essays but one. He believed that one student was capable of more.
1: I don't believe taking the middle of the road is your philosophy. This time, write something you really believe.
0: The student wrote a new one about excellence. Instead of just grading an essay, Mr. Johnson changed a life. I am that student. I became a writer, and I wrote this to thank him.
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close your eyes and just remember that this is what you wanted last night. So why is it so hard for you to touch him?

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0: 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Here with Issa, we're kicking it off with your favorite artist playing your favorite songs back to back this hour. We just heard The Drugs by Frank Carter and the Rattlesnakes and Jimmy T here on FM 89. But if you have a song you'd like to hear, let us know at 630-637-8989. I'm kicking off my lunchtime right now with an iced coffee. I mean, you can't go wrong with that. You like, it's a good way to start your morning, but as long as it's iced to keep up with this terribly hot humidity, I don't even know how I'm surviving this. But let us know how you're keeping cool and enjoying your lunchtime here on FM 89 at 630-637-8989. Coming up next, we have Nobody Told Me by John Lennon.
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We're kicking off our lunch break with our favorite songs back to back here on FM 89. So if you have a song you'd like to hear, let us know at 630-637-8989. So right now I am currently working on making slideshows about myself, because you know, as we roll into the next year and are slowly preparing for classes to start, I know it's mid-July and I'm already getting harassed on info about you and so much more. I realize I don't know what to share about myself half the time, and it always hits you at the most random times. They're like, hey, I need 5 fun facts about yourself, and you're like, oh, am I as interesting as I think I could be? Probably not, but here we are, coming up with our 5 random facts. But I think one of my favorite facts about myself right now, as I'm kind of making this, is that I love to go to car meets. I love, love, love going to Cars and Coffee, Cars and Sushi. I know that there's some down here. They had one this past weekend at the Porsche Auto dealership, I think. They had their own show. I know there's a sushi place in Downers Grove that has one also every Wednesday. I hope it's still going on. I haven't seen much about it, but Facebook definitely is the place to find your local Cars and Coffee, Cars and Sushi, Cars and Food, honestly. So definitely look into that if you are a car fan yourself. But coming up next, we have Anne's Song by Faith No More on FM 89.

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We just heard Kalamazoo by Violent Soho here on FM 89. If you have a song you'd like to hear, let us know at 630-637-8989. As much as we're catching up on what we're munching on, while I also make this a fun fact about me slide, I'm like torn because there's so many photos I wish I could put, but I think I spend most of my time working, and if that, I'm always hanging out with my cousins. Me and my cousins are like a core five group, so it's me and my cousin that are about the same age, so we're the oldest of the group, and then our younger sisters and our other cousin who are within like the same age. They're all within a year apart. Me and my cousin are born only barely a month apart. So it just works out that way. So we have like the core three and the core two, and together they need someone to take them out because none of them can drive. They're all 14, and when they do get their license, I will be in fact terrified because they should not be on the roads. Do not trust my sister with a car anytime soon. But I don't know. Let me know what you think. Do you guys have a core like group of cousins that you hang out with? Let me know at 630-637-8989. Coming up next is Underneath the Sky by Oasis.

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0: Who's this?
1: His name is Freckles. I adopted him from the Naperville Area Humane Society.
0: Why didn't you give me a heads up?
1: I saw him, and I just had to adopt him immediately.
0: Well, welcome home, Freckles.
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That was Headlights by Fallacy here on New Music. I mean, it's very easy to listen to. I always say that, like, I can't like a song unless I can chill with it, especially with it being summertime. I need car music. The Headlights is definitely that very chill, mellow, but it still has that rock essence with the bass and the beats and everything in between. Love songs by Fallacy. If you have a song you'd like to hear by them, let us know at 630-637-8989. Coming up next, though, we have The World Is Not Enough remix by Garbage.

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That was A Fast Food World by Dead Air here in New Music. I mean, we are living in a fast food world. Chronically, I do, in fact, have to say I get 7 brew at least minimum twice a week. I know that sounds really bad, but I need my caffeine fix. I can make it at home, but it just doesn't hit the same. I don't know. Do you have your go-to fast food that you have to hit at least once a week? Let me know at 630-637-8989. Coming up next, we have Scared of Girls by Placebo. I mean, couldn't relate more, except I'm more afraid of men, the bear, as many people would say. Let us know what you think and what's your go-to fast food meal. 630-637-8989.

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You can find updates for them in a number of places, including your phone. 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From the Upper Deck can provide you with all the information you want and need to know. 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

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This is Isai here with your newest music that was Stain by Lemon Sucker. If you have a song you'd like to hear, let us know at 630-637-8989. It's more of a punk vibe, I won't lie. Normally not my cup of tea, but I could listen to Stain if I was like in the gym right before I'm ready to hit my PR. That's exactly the vibes that I want to hear, especially on my Monday morning, just getting me through the day as we roll into the week. I'm trying to get through it. It's been a very long weekend, but I know we're gonna push through it. Of course, let us know if you have a song that you'd like to hear at 630-637-8989. And what is your go-to thing to kickstart your week? Is it rewarding yourself with a sweet treat for making it through the weekend and pushing through today? Or do you have like something in particular that just motivates you to look forward to the weekend? Let us know at 630-637-8989. Coming up next, we have Everything You Need by Slightly Stupid.

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You're listening to FM 89 here with Isa. That was Over Anything by Midriff here in New Music. If you could choose something like over everything, I would definitely be choosing my family at the end of the day. Me and my cousins have been through thick and thin. There's no bond stronger than, I would say, especially my cousins, because we all grew up either me and my other cousin are the same age, and we grew up around the same time, and we had younger sisters at the same time, so we would do everything together. We're technically their chaperones, but in reality it is our side quest that we're doing along. If you have a song you'd like to hear, let us know, or if you're close with your cousins, let me know as well at 630-637-8989. Coming up next is All in My Head by the Lindas.

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That was Is This What I'm Made Of by Games We Play here in New Music. 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And one thing that we're made of is our wonderful planet Earth and Naperville Park District's parks and trails are enjoyed by many in the community and beyond, including our furry friends. So ensure that our spaces remain clean by picking up after our dogs, making sure they're leashed, and taking care of our pets wherever we go. For more information, feel free to search up naperevilleparks.org/dogsandparks and how to be a doggy gone good neighbor. If you have a song you'd like to hear, let us know at 630-637-8989. Coming up next, we have Might Be Right by White Reaper.

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in new music with Issa. We're concluding or getting near the end of the 2 o'clock hour. If you have a song you'd like to hear, let us know at 630-637-8989. Coming up next, though, we have Boy by The Killers.

Some people would call him a loser. He ran for state office. He was beaten. He started a business. He failed. He ran for Congress. He lost. He was nominated for vice president. He lost again. But he knew only those who never tried are the real losers. And Abraham Lincoln was no loser. Persistence. Pass it on. From the Foundation for a Better Life and Values.

0: 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Once again, if you have any requests or anything you want to listen to, feel free to text 630-637-8989. I'm Alyssa, and I'll be here for the next couple of hours. So yeah, if you have any suggestions, feel free to text 630-637-8989. And let me tell you what I've been doing. I feel like if you've heard me, you know, on air before, you know that all I talk about the last couple of weeks has been the World Cup mainly. And that is because truly that's kind of the only thing that I can watch. It's quite difficult to like keep up with the matches while also watching other stuff. So I kind of have put everything else on pause at the moment. So yeah, I've been keeping up with, you know, quarterfinals and everything like that. I watched the Norway against England, and I did talk about rooting for Norway. But I did say that England seems to be a stronger team and Norway's defense is not that good. So I'm not that surprised that Norway ended up losing and England ended up winning. So yeah, it was a 2-1 match. It was actually quite fun to watch too, because if you know anything about football, you know that the top player of the English team, that being Bellingham, and the top player of the Norway team, that being Haaland, are really good friends. They're like best friends. So it was quite funny to watch both of them kind of still be friends in the court, even while like competing against each other at the World Cup. And it was quite sweet, you know, at the end of the match, they kind of still hugged it out, you know, they didn't seem to be too upset about the results. So yeah, I'm not too mad about Norway losing because I kind of expected it. There was also the match against Argentina and Switzerland, and same thing, I expected Argentina to win. I think this was a pretty easy match. That's the thing about Argentina, they've had a really easy path to the finals or semifinals. They haven't really encountered a big team yet, and I'm pretty sure Argentina is probably the only team that hasn't encountered a big threat of a team all throughout their, you know, journey at the World Cup, which is pretty weird in my opinion. Like, it feels kind of unfair that their path to the semifinals has been so easy because they've avoided confronting any big threats to their team. But hey, maybe that's just me. I'll probably talk more about that later because I do think it is quite interesting. But anyways, you're listening to FM 89 and next up is Blue Eyes.
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That was Vertical World's new music here at FM 89. Once again, I'm Alyssa, and if you have any requests or suggestions of what you want to listen to, feel free to text them at 630-637-8989. This is Pure Rock Radio, and once again, if you missed it, I was talking about the World Cup quite a bit here, and I was talking mainly about Argentina and how they've had such an easy path to the finals and the semifinals, and that is because I believe they haven't really encountered a really big force or a really big team at all throughout their path to the final. Because their first game was Egypt, which is like a lower ranked team. You know, I believe it was maybe their first World Cup, if I'm not wrong. And that was not actually their first game, but I believe it was like one of their earlier games that they had to do. And again, I don't feel like it was that hard of a, you know, path to the semifinals, not compared to the other teams, because the other teams did have to encounter multiple big threats all the way from the very beginning to the end. So it feels like, I don't know, I feel like they had it really easy. They hadn't really had to fight for to go ahead. And it's funny too, because they went against Cape Verde, and that was a easy team to win, and I say easy with quotation marks because it was actually quite hard. They almost lost. And again, that's a team that debuted in the World Cup this year. So, feels like they had an easy path, but somehow they have been struggling really badly. And they've had to constantly, like, you know, up their game a little bit, because somehow they're losing towards these, like, really small teams. Somehow, yeah, Cape Verde was their first game, then it was Egypt, and now it was Switzerland. So, all of these three teams are, like, pretty easy teams to beat. So, I'm not surprised that they made it to the semifinals. I think anybody could have guessed that. Their next game, though, is on July 15th, and it's against England. And I'm really excited about that one, because I do feel like if they've been struggling with these smaller teams that are not really known for being really good, I feel like England might be a real threat to them. Because, again, England is one of the favorites to win, or favorites to make it far into the finals, at least. And I feel like Argentina is also a favorite, but considering how they've been doing and how, like, shaky they've been doing against these, like, smaller, less known teams, I feel like the England could be an actual threat to their, you know, World Cup, I guess, plan. So we'll have to wait and see, but I'll talk more about that later. Next up is Decode here at FM 89.

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That was Pilot Light. And if you have any requests or suggestions, feel free to text 630-637-8989. And going back to the conversation that I was having a little bit earlier is that, yeah, I feel like Argentina has had such an easy time at the World Cup because, I mean, logically it should have been easy because they've been put with terrible teams and somehow they're still almost losing every single time. So that just really solidifies my disgust for Argentina, honestly. I don't like that team. I've talked about it many times here. I've argued with it with other people at the radio station about it too. I like stand on the fact that I do not want Argentina at the finals. So I'm really hoping that England wins against them. I could see it happening, but also at the same time, considering how every team that has gone against Argentina cannot really like touch them without getting a red card, I don't know how it could go. And I know like England has also had kind of a hard time in the last couple of games.

time I've rooted for a team against Argentina. Argentina somehow makes it through. And I'm really hoping we don't get another France and Argentina final, because that would be boring. We already got it last time. And I didn't wait, how is it, like 4 years for another France and Argentina final. But honestly, I feel like France will make it to the final because the team is just that stacked. Unless Spain somehow manages to win. And I believe in that game, it is tomorrow. So I'll maybe tune in if I have time. But I don't know, I feel like every France game that I've tuned into, they're just winning by like a long, you know, like it's not even fair, honestly, every single time. So I don't know if I'll tune in, but hopefully Spain somehow manages to do a miracle because they're a really good team as well. But yeah, I'll talk more about that later. 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

That was Porchlight. 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Once again, if you have any requests in mind, feel free to text it at 630-637-8989. And as I was talking about earlier, I feel like this World Cup is getting to the point where it's predictable. I have seen a lot of people say that they haven't been that excited about these last couple of games. And honestly, I feel the same. And I don't know if it's because my team got eliminated, but I don't know. I feel like normally there's a couple of teams that I still want to root for, but all of these teams that are at the final, I'm like, okay, whatever. Like, it feels almost like a, I don't know, like Real Madrid against Barcelona thing now, because of the fact that most of the players that are in the finals of the World Cup are either from Real Madrid or they're from Barcelona. And here's the thing, it makes sense, you know, those are the top two, like, you know, football club teams, I guess, so it checks out, but still, it's kind of boring, you know. If I want to watch Real Madrid against Barcelona, I'll just tune into any other game rather than the World Cup. But yeah, no, I feel like it has definitely gotten like less momentum now. I haven't seen that many people like talk about it, at least around the people that like really watch football, which I know it's not really a big thing over here in the US, so I don't know, I feel like the momentum has gone down. But let's see if, I feel like the only real like match I'm looking forward to is that Argentina and England match, just because I kind of hate watch Argentina matches. And look, I've had failed hate watches one after the other after the other. So hopefully this one will break that streak, because I'm like really looking forward to finally having a successful hate watch. And I really don't want to watch the same team win again. Like, that's boring. And for France and Spain, I don't know, I really don't know how to feel about that one, because I do feel like France has it in the bag, but also I don't really know how Spain has been doing. Like, I know they've been doing good, but I don't know what is their, like, big thing or strategy, or if they have a good defense or offense. I just know a couple of the players in there, but mostly midfielders, so I'm kind of, you know, not really that knowledgeable about Spain. So that's kind of more confusing for me about how it'll go. But again, hopefully France doesn't win. Not because I don't really like France, but just because I don't want the same finalists as last time. I think it would be interesting to have something new. But that's just me, you know. If you have anything else to say, feel free to say it at 630-637-8989. Next up is Whoever You Are.

That was Timeless. 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

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And if you have any requests, feel free to text 630-637-8989. And as I was talking about earlier, I do feel like this World Cup is getting predictable, but I'm not too mad about it because I feel like the finals tend to get like that, you know? Obviously, the better teams are going to make it to the finals. I don't feel like it's really unpredictable like that, but I am looking forward to maybe tuning in for the World Cup next year, which is the Women's World Cup. And one thing that I like about the Women's World Cup is that, or just women's football in general, is the fact that they don't roll around in the ground nearly as much as the men do. They don't fake injuries nearly as much as the men do, which is something that can get really frustrating. I do feel like if you're not really into football, I do feel like that's probably the most frustrating part of watching it, which is just seeing people like fall to the ground and try to like, I don't know, get like a foul on the other team or like a kick or something. And it's just like, it's honestly quite annoying, but also it can be quite funny to see them like roll in the ground and being ignored and then having to stand right back up in order to continue the game. But it's also quite funny when you see them like in the ground for the rest of the game and then you just don't see anybody acknowledge the fact that they're still on the floor. I've seen it happen multiple times. I think it happened with the Mexican team where like one of them was in the ground while they were doing like a, I think it might have been like a free kick or something like that, and nobody acknowledged it. I kind of felt bad for him, but then again, you know, the game had to go on because they only had like 5 minutes on the clock, so I don't blame them either. But yeah, it is quite annoying when you see so many like people just overreacting, especially when you get to see like the slow-mo, like, you know, repeat of the injury. And I say injury with quotation marks, and you just see that nothing happened and they just did like a backflip into the floor. I don't know. I feel like they just throwing themselves to the floor hurts more than whatever the other player might have done to them. It's quite funny. I've seen it happen multiple times. But yeah, women's football, that doesn't happen nearly as much. I would say I don't see it happening like at all, really, in some matches. It happens still sometimes, but, you know, not as much as men's football. So if you're tired of seeing that, definitely tune in for women's football next year because, you know, that is fun. And the U.S. team is way better. They're actually pretty good. So you should tune in. I recommend it. But anyways, next up is Eyes Without a Face here at FM 89.

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Once again, if you have any requests, feel free to text them at 630-637-8989. And again, as I was talking about, kind of a little bit about the World Cup, I will say again, it is quite hard for me to root for these teams, mainly because, like, again, I feel like I don't really like these teams, like, honestly. I mean, France is just painfully good. Like, I can't deny that. And I really like Mbappe. I know a lot of people feel, like, mixed opinions about him. I do like him as a player. Argentina, again, you already know how I feel about him. I've talked about it nonstop. But, yeah, I don't really like the team of Argentina. I don't know. I don't love how they play. They're kind of dirty players. And they've gotten away with a lot of fouls and a lot of stuff. They definitely should have a couple yellow cards by now. At the very least, I would say a red card here and there as well. But they haven't gotten anything. They've gotten, like, away with a lot of stuff. So I'm not really rooting for them. But then again, I'm also not really rooting for England. It's quite hard for me to root for them because I really don't like Harry Kane. And I don't know if he's the captain of the team, I'll be honest. I don't really know. But I do know that it's one of their biggest players. And people keep talking about how good he is. But every time I see him play, he's just on the floor. He's just in the ground acting injured. So I cannot really tell if he's a good player or not, because he's just either in the floor acting injured or arguing with referees. That's something I've noticed about him in the last couple of games that I've watched of England. He kind of just argues with the refs and then kind of just acts injured while everybody is, like, doing stuff, you know, actually trying to get something done. I will say, though, Jude Bellingham is a pretty great player. I'm a fan of Real Madrid, so I really like him. So yeah, I kind of want to root for England because of him, but at the same time, it's quite hard to root for them when there's also Harry Kane, and I don't really want to see him, like, get away with a lot of the stuff that he's been getting away with. I don't know, I just really don't enjoy when players are acting injured every 5 seconds. I get it, you have to do it every once in a while, but I don't know, he kind of just, it's excessive, you know, it's a little bit too much. But I don't know if that's an unpopular opinion. It might be, considering how popular he is, but yeah, that's just my opinion, which I'll talk more about that later. 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

0: Early to bed, early to rise, makes a man healthy, wealthy, and wise.
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2: 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Ha! Ben Franklin, go fly a kite.
0: Excellent idea. Where are my keys?
3: Besides the bifocals, Ben invented the Franklin
0: Up
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0: You go!
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Once again, if you have any requests or anything in mind you want to listen to, feel free to text it at 630-637-8989. That is 630-637-8989. And as I kind of changing gears a little bit, apart from the World Cup, I have been watching Love Island, and I feel like I've talked about it very briefly here on air before. But yeah, I'm basically about to finish. I'm in the second to last episode. So yeah, I think I just need to watch the finale and then I'm done. Which, let me tell you, way more enjoyable of a season than last time. I always tell people skip season 7. That season was from... I don't know. I feel like we should throw it to the garbage and act like it didn't happen, because genuinely I feel like the cast was terrible and they were actually like terrorizing each other, and not even in a fun reality TV type of way, but in a maybe call a therapist type of way, maybe call somebody to intervene type of way. So yeah, I would tell people to skip season 7, watch season 6 and season 8. Those are the best seasons, especially season 6. But yeah, this season was pretty good. I don't know, I feel like I don't really mind. I already think I know who's gonna win. Don't tell me if you do know, because I haven't watched it yet and I kind of have kept away from spoilers. But yeah, I feel like I already know who's gonna win, and I'm not mad about either or of the two options that I'm thinking in my head about. So yeah, this season was actually pretty good. But I will say though, I'm glad it's over, because I do feel like my brain gets really affected by watching reality TV. I feel like I adapt a lot of their language, and I don't like that. I don't like the fact that I'm saying a lot of the words that they say to like 1,000 times over. Like, the amount of times that I've heard genuinely in that show is terrifying. I don't want to hear that word ever again. I try to keep it away from my dictionary and from my own dialogue, but it's quite hard when you're like listening to the TV say that over and over and over again. So I'm glad that it's over, so that way I cannot be influenced by my trash TV anymore. And I'll probably watch that next season. Hopefully it's as good as this one and not as bad as season 7. I don't want a repeat of that ever again. But yeah, I'll probably talk more about that later. 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
0: I wish I could sing like that. Not everything's singing, you know. The only important thing these days is rhythm and melody.

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And once again, if you have any requests or anything you want to listen to, feel free to text 630-637-8989. That was Funk 49 for you. And as I was talking about earlier, I have been watching and keeping up with Love Island USA, and it's already coming to an end. So my friend was suggesting to me that I should watch Love Island UK, but that's too much. I feel like it's overboard reality TV for me, maybe. I don't know. I feel like I can only handle a certain amount of episodes of trash TV, and I might have reached my limit with Love Island USA, I fear. And also, I believe Love Island UK is way more episodes. I think it's like 2 more weeks or something like that. So probably like 10 more episodes or something around that amount, which is pretty crazy. I do know that they go to Spain, so I don't know what's nicer, Spain or Fiji. But yeah, I don't know if I can handle another Love Island, especially because I feel like I haven't heard great things about Love Island UK. I feel like a lot of people say it's better because it's the original, but I don't know. I feel like Love Island USA has gained a lot of popularity this last couple of years, and I don't hear that much conversation about the UK version. But maybe that's just because, you know, it's the UK version and it's not going to be that popular over here naturally. But yeah, I've been seeing a couple clips here and there, and it does look quite funny. But once again, I feel like I can only handle a certain amount of Love Island, and I've reached my limit. But it does look less raunchy, which is definitely appreciated. I feel like the US kind of goes overboard with it at times. But yeah, no, I've reached my limit. I might check it out maybe like a couple episodes here and there because she is watching it. So I might just tune in whenever she's watching, you know, and she'll keep me up to date. But I don't think I'll be watching on my own, to be honest. Maybe next year if I want to like switch to Love Island UK instead of the US. But I don't know. If you have any suggestions of other reality TV that I should be watching, because I have a lot of friends that watch reality TV, let me know at 630-637-8989. Next up is Congratulations.

That was Benediction here at FM 89 Pure Rock Radio. Once again, I'm Alyssa, and I'm reaching the end of my hour. So I would recommend you to stick around, because I do know that the K-pop show is about to start right after. So it is pretty fun. I'll join them too. So if you want to hear more good music and music different than from the one that you have been listening for quite a while, stick around. You're here at FM 89 Pure Rock Radio. Once again, if you have any requests left for this hour, feel free to text them at 630-637-8989. And just to finish up my conversation about Love Island, again, I'm glad that it's almost over. I will say this season was definitely more enjoyable. I know a lot of people have been saying that it's more boring and stuff, but I feel like it's just going back to what normal Love Island is like, because I feel like Love Island season 7 was truly like just a train wreck. Like, don't get me wrong, it was fun. It had its fun moments and stuff, but it was just really, I don't know, destructive. I feel like people lost the plot a little bit. I feel like the cast didn't really mesh well together. They didn't really get along. Their relationships were like a second thought, mostly. Like, most of the relationships were made in the final week, which is like obviously not great and not the norm for Love Island. So I do feel like this season was definitely an improvement from that. But I do hope that next year they cast a little bit of like older people. Not to say like, you know, people in their early 20s cannot be in Love Island, but I do feel like they should have a more of a mixed bag between like people in their mid-20s and people in their early 20s. You know, like kind of just a more mixed bag, because I do feel like this cast was leaning more towards like early 20s and maybe just a couple people in their late 20s. So if you're gonna have like people really young, you maybe should have like, you know, people that are like somewhere in the middle and then some people that are like in their late 20s. I feel like that way it's way more fair, because again, then you end up with like awkward age gaps, which happened this year, but I'm not that upset about it, to be honest. I don't know. I honestly forgot about it, to be fair, because everybody kind of looks the same age. And I kind of assumed that everybody was the same age. But yeah, I hope next season they have more of a mixed bag when it comes to age range. Because again, I feel like people having young people in a reality show like this is probably not the smartest choice. But it worked out this year, so I'm not too mad. But I don't think it'll work next year if they try to do it again. So we'll just have to wait and see for next summer. So yeah, you're listening to FM 89. And next up is Calm Before the Storm. And once again, I'm Alyssa.

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1: Can I have an iced matcha with raspberry syrup and oat milk?
0: Okay, sounds good. We'll have that right out for you.
1: I like the vibe in here. It's calm.
0: Yeah, it's cool. 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
1: Get up. 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

0: That was Fireworks, I'm the One by ATs here on Straight from the Soul FM 89. I'm your host, Haley, and today I am joined by not only my delightful co-host,
1: Olivia,
0: but also two very special guests, one reoccurring almost weekly at this rate.
2: Yeah, Alyssa.
0: And one very special returning, I guess at this point, I was going to say ex, but actually former host of the show.
1: It sounds a little more positive.
2: Ex, right. Yeah.
3: Carla, hello.
0: And if you haven't already guessed it by these first three songs we've played, or if you didn't see our Instagram, today is all about ATs. So yeah. A spotlight all about them and the journey they've gone on in their career so far, and the different points in which we have all spent with them at this point.
1: Which is just so exciting. No, I love that we have four people in today that like all have this common interest.
0: Right. It's fun. It's definitely not a usual occurrence for Straight from the Soul, so it's always nice to have that extra conversation.
2: Yep.
0: But I love to see it. But before we get super into the rest of our evening here today talking about ATs, I think it's important to just kind of start with some background. For those who aren't familiar or not too familiar with the group. So ATs is an 8-member group under KQ Entertainment, and they debuted October 24th in 2018 with their EP Treasure Ep 1 All to Zero, with their title track Pirate King, which
3: such an iconic song.
2: I was gonna say, like, love that debut song, top tier,
3: so good. I don't know, I think that was one of like the first few songs that I heard when I started getting into them, and I was just like, okay, this has me hooked.
0: I know, that was their first song for me, obviously. Because not to be like, I've been there since they debuted, but I have
2: been. But you've been there, so.
1: You found them when you found them. You can't lie about it.
2: Right.
0: Exactly. But I don't know, it was really cool because it was definitely a really different sound for the time that it had come out. You know, 2018, there was a lot of those more bubbly, brighter boy group songs kind of coming out. But I don't know, Pirate King was so fun. And I think it was a really, really strong start of their career. And it set the perfect tone for what they have done thus far.
2: Yeah, for sure.
3: Because their lore is also very different from a lot of other groups.
0: Right.
3: Because, I mean, we have a captain instead of a leader, you know? I don't know. I think that's what kind of sets them apart.
0: Right.
3: I think that's really cool.
2: They've stayed consistent, too. Like, I feel like they've stuck with what they came in with. So I kind of appreciate that they didn't, like, switch up crazy.
0: Right, like even when they play around, it's still in a realm of like what we're used to, or they kind of slowly introduce the sound by keeping main elements while like shifting. So
1: it's like they have that edge a little bit, and I feel like that just kind of makes them stick out from other groups, because they'll kind of go through those phases where they'll be like, oh, I'm gonna play with this and have this kind of new look, but they kind of just have that consistent, like it's just their sound.
3: They're not afraid to experiment with different sounds, which I appreciate, but like you said, Alyssa, too, that they are very consistent at the same time. Like, when you hear their music, it's 80s.
0: Exactly. Right, yeah. Like, they're very methodical with what they do, which definitely comes from the help of, they have a lot of members working behind the scenes producing their music all the time.
3: All the time.
0: As well as some really solid in-house producers. But just a little more about ATs is those 8 members we had mentioned consist of Hongjoong, Yosang, Songhwa, Yuno, Mingi, San, Wooyoung, and Jongho. And their fandom name is ATinee, which we talked about this during our fan song night, which Alyssa, were you there for?
2: I don't think so.
0: Okay.
2: I don't think so.
0: Olivia, I know you were there.
2: Yes. Okay, for sure. Yeah.
0: We had actually talked about how ATinee was a fandom name that we liked a lot because it takes the concept of ATs and destiny and puts them together to kind of not necessarily hint at, but say the fact that ATs and their fan, like the connection that they have with their fans, was destiny. But I think it also nods to, there seems to be a lot of destiny moments within the group as well, which we'll talk about later. Because some of these stories are, like, kind of crazy.
2: Yeah. They're insane. They're, like, out of a book or something.
0: Right. Like, somebody was writing a novel and then, like, shook it and ATs fell out.
2: Right. Yeah.
0: but we won't hold you up here much longer. So we'll get back into the music with ATEEZ's debut song, Here's Pirate King.

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0: was Halazia by ATEEZ here on Straight from the Soul FM 89. Once again, I'm your host, Haley, joined by my lovely co-host,
1: Olivia.
2: I had to think about my name for a second.
0: Our extravagant regular guest,
2: Alyssa.
0: And our extra special returning former co-host,
3: Carla. Hello.
0: And as we had kind of mentioned before, ATEEZ is a very weirdly fated, destined group that, you know, you shook the storybook and they fell out. So we wanted to talk about some of those really fated moments for them.
1: Yeah.
0: But, so ATEEZ, some of the members, so Hongjoong, Mingi, Uyang, and Jongwoo were participants in the survival show called Mix 9 before they became members of ATEEZ. But when the group was formed, they had a reality show, which then later went on to announce the name ATEEZ. But it allowed fans to get a little familiar with the group and the members themselves. And I think this next story of kind of how the members started to file into ATEEZ is my favorite. And it's Yuno and Mingi's kind of backstory.
2: Yeah.
0: So they were actually friends before joining KQ. Mm-hmm. And from what I remember them like saying is the night before they had auditions, they were wishing each other like, oh, good luck on your audition, like blah, blah, had no idea they were both going to the same audition.
2: That's so funny.
1: That's great. Yeah, that's great.
2: But I feel like that also just shows how good of friends they are, because what do you mean we didn't know we were doing the same thing, but also you're so similar that you want to audition for the same thing at the same time.
0: Right. And then like we're both congratulating each other on like getting into their companies, and I think it wasn't until after they started training is when they found out.
3: I think so, yeah.
1: That's so funny though that they didn't realize till like way later.
3: They did like the Spider-Man pose. They were just like,
0: yeah, why are you here?
3: Like, why are you here?
0: Right. But so from there, like, I don't know, like I them just like sitting there talking on the phone being like, oh, like good luck. And from what I remember, like they were both really emotional because they were like, is this where we part ways?
1: Yeah.
0: Like,
1: yeah,
0: because you know training is so much time and effort and like restrictive. So it was a very like emotional moment for it to be absolutely fine.
1: Yeah, actually.
3: It's climactic, but like climactic at the same time, because they ended up in the same place.
2: You know, exactly. It's like the friendship test. You kind of need that, though.
3: Right.
2: And it's like, oh, it's going to be okay in the end, but like, could you handle it?
1: It's it's also really nice the fact that they were like both like, I know this is what you want to do, so I'm not going to stop you from doing it.
0: Right.
1: Even if it's like, it might like hurt our friendship or how much we hang out with each other.
0: Mm-hmm.
1: So I don't know. It's kind of sweet that it ended up the way it did.
0: Right. I think so, too, because like you said, it's they didn't want to be that like, oh no, like if you want to do this, go to the same company like I want to go to, or like vice versa.
2: And then one of us like doesn't make it, like it's not realistic.
0: Right. Which actually brings us to the next duo of Uyang and Yosang, who once again, like Yuno and Mingi, were friends before training, and they were both actually former Big Hit trainees. And from what I know of what they have said about like their story connection is that Yosang grew tired of being passed up for, you know, debut opportunities. And so he had sat down with Uyang and he was like, I'm leaving. Like, I'm going to a different company.
1: Yeah.
0: And then Uyang was like, okay, if you're leaving, I'm leaving.
3: Right. We're a package deal.
1: We're both leaving. Like, yeah.
3: If he leaves, I leave. Like, bye.
2: You weren't trying to leave me, right?
3: Right. Right. You can't leave without me.
0: He said, oh, thanks for the heads up. Let me get my bag.
3: Right. Pack real quick.
0: But I think that is also, like, a really nice, like, opposing thing where it is that, like, if we're doing this, I want to achieve it with you.
1: Yeah.
3: Mm-hmm. Yeah.
1: Yeah, and there's also, like, the uncertainty of, like, you don't know if you're going to get, like, a next chance or opportunity as good as what you have already.
0: Exactly.
3: Because they didn't know that both of them were going to get picked. Like, maybe one of them or neither of them were going to get picked. So it's like,
0: exactly. Like, even if they both became trainees at the same company, like, who's to say that one person won't be picked for debut and the other wouldn't?
3: Right.
1: Mm-hmm.
3: Picked for a different group or something.
0: Like, there are so many variables, like, along the way that, like, for Uyang to so confidently be like,
3: bye.
0: We're leaving, actually.
3: You're not leaving.
0: Yeah. But, yeah, I don't know. That both of these stories are ones that kind of, like, hit my heart. And I'm like, this is so sweet. And, like, a true testament of friendship, especially with idols, where I feel like, you know, every now and again, a group will get thrown coworker accusations.
3: Right.
1: Yeah. No,
3: those are brothers.
0: Quote unquote accusations. Mm-hmm. It's just like, oh, these people, yeah, they show up, they clock in, and they leave.
1: You can tell. Right,
3: yeah.
1: But not them, though.
0: No, I don't think I've ever seen anyone question ATs.
3: Oh, no, absolutely not.
0: But, and then the last one that I know that I actually found really funny is San and Jongo. So both of their names are Choi San, Choi Jongo, and several years after they debuted, like, so they had known each other for a while at this point.
1: Mm-hmm.
0: And a few years after they debuted, I forgot how or why they found this out, but they found out they are, like, quote unquote, distantly related because their families stem from the same family clan.
3: That's so, like, what a small world.
0: Right,
2: I think it's more like it's like destiny a little bit. Like, this is why we get along so well, and this is how we know each other. Like, there's something else there,
0: right? And it's like, granted, from what I was seeing, is that their family clan is the largest Chui clan in Korea. But I think that makes it even, like, more interesting, though.
2: Doesn't matter.
1: It's still cool.
2: Right. It still counts.
0: But it's also just funny that this the wasn't a conversation we had, like, 6 years ago.
3: Right.
1: Yeah.
0: And then actually, as we were talking earlier, there is one more story I almost forgot about, which was for Seunghwa. I believe it was Seunghwa, who was, you know, training and, like, being really down on his luck and such. And he had was speaking with a teacher, and this teacher was telling him stories about, you know, this other student he knew who was a trainee who was really driven and, like, so on and so forth, and that inspired Seunghwa to, you know, push through and keep going, and then eventually make it into the AT's lineup. And then once he made it into AT's, he found out that it was none other than Hong Jung, who his teacher had been talking about this whole time.
3: That's crazy. That's,
1: yeah.
0: And I'm like, what are the chances of that? Because there are so many people who are students, who are trainees.
1: Yeah.
3: Who are driven, who are trying to become idols.
0: Right.
1: Like, it is crazy that you're already looking up to somebody that you're going to be, like, friends with. Like, that's crazy. Like,
0: right.
3: Literal destiny. And then Hong Jung, I don't know if you mentioned this already, but wasn't he, like, the first KQ idol?
0: Yes. Like,
3: The first trainee or something.
0: I believe so.
3: Because KQ was a fairly newer
1: company
3: when it happened. And he was like, I'll be your first person. I'll be the guinea pig.
1: That's crazy. Yeah.
0: Which, that is a huge risk
1: gamble. Yeah.
3: Like, he didn't know what was going to come out of it. I don't think the company at the time was going to, you know, predict the future. But, I mean,
2: but sometimes
3: they turned out all right.
2: Need that YOLO mentality, too.
1: Yeah. Especially with, like, the music industry. I feel like
2: that kind of
1: works.
2: And also, I think people forget so fast that while that can be a negative, it can also be positive if you kind of flop the first time around.
3: It teaches you.
0: Right.
3: Yeah, you learn from it.
0: But yeah, so that's all of these little storybook fairy tales.
3: They're
0: about
3: from a fairy tale, literally.
0: Like, like, could not make this up if I wanted to.
1: Yeah, they need a documentary now.
2: Right. I was even thinking a book too, but like a book and then movie adaptation.
1: Yeah, right after. Book movie adaptation.
0: The whole run, like, maybe throw a TV one in there while we're at it.
1: Yeah,
3: I'm gonna get an author and a producer on this right now.
0: Please. Right. But that is all ATs, and we'll talk a little bit more about, like, their actual lore as a group, as well as some, you know, major moments in time for them comeback-wise in a little bit here. But we'll get back into the music for now. So here is Feeling Like I Do by ATs.

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0: That was Precious by ATs here on Straight from the Soul FM 89. I'm your host, Haley, joined by my lovely co-host,
1: Olivia.
0: Our special guest,
2: Alyssa.
0: And our extra special former co-host,
3: Carla.
0: And as we have, you know, talked about all these fairy tale stories of ATs, we'll just talk a little briefly about the storyline and the lore they have as a group, because it is...
3: It's a lot,
0: and it's very hard to dissect, and sometimes I'm like, I don't understand a single thing that's going on, but the song was a banger, thank you.
3: Right.
0: So, ATs started off as a pirate group, and then they became Dimension Travelers?
3: Yeah, they're like time travel dimension.
0: Time travel.
3: Yeah.
0: Well, I used to know this so well, and by used to, I mean like literally this time last year. I was so locked in. But now I keep mixing up if it is them or Psykers who are the time travelers. Psykers is the dimension jumpers.
3: They're the dimension jumpers,
0: yes.
3: But I think ATs like,
0: is the time...
3: The time...
0: Universe travelers,
3: yes.
0: because they have the chromer,
3: yes.
0: Which is the hourglass, which is in the light stick.
3: Which is in the light stick, yes.
2: Yeah, okay.
3: Their symbol.
2: Got a little bit too passionate there.
3: Like a karate chop.
0: But yeah, so that's why they debuted with Pirate King, and then we kind of started to shift towards this other storyline within their next comeback with Hala Hala. Which is where they introduced Holities, which was the other dimension version of ATs, or other quote unquote timeline.
3: Yeah, like
0: of ATs.
3: A darker theme to it almost.
0: Yes. But from there, they kind of started to further build the storyline, and it is now absolutely vast to, there's like Holities, and there's other things, and Gorilla introduced a whole new leg of that world as well.
3: The, like, taking down the government thing, like, they were just like, that whole music video is crazy.
2: It is.
0: It is, but...
2: Iconic, though.
3: Iconic.
2: Yeah.
0: We got some really, like, perfect looks from between Gorilla and Holizia that still live in my mind.
3: The Oreo hair.
0: Yes.
2: Oh, yeah. We were just talking about it. Yeah.
0: Mingy's orange hair in Holizia.
3: Yeah. What was the anime character that he was, like...
2: Like, Rengoku?
3: Is that who it is? I don't know too much about
0: it. It is. Rengoku from Demon Slayer.
3: He looks so good.
2: Yeah, that that hair was great.
0: Hair was crazy. But
3: they all look so
0: they've also started to kind of shift again once they did Bouncy, and they started the...
3: Like the cowboy, like, like, boxing,
2: right?
3: Like,
2: I'm like trying to think about it, but there's been so many, like,
3: Hong Jun was like a cowboy, and then San was
2: really,
3: a boxer.
2: They really lean into the Western vibe.
3: Yes, the Western vibe. I think that's a better, like, umbrella to keep it as, because, like, they were all just, like, different things within the same universe,
0: And they have. You know, added a new one once again with their most recent comeback, Bad.
3: Yes.
0: With Chase Infinity
3: Queen.
0: Starring as a
2: absolutely
0: very
2: love.
0: Vital human, like, spirit type character of Sopro, I think is her name, in the lore. So it's very interesting, and I would really like to sit down and see an ATNE kind of
3: explain everything.
2: Yeah.
0: Sit down. I need to watch
3: those YouTube videos. Like,
0: going back to the book, like, ATs write a book about this because I'm lost.
3: No,
0: please.
3: Literally.
2: I was going to say, like, is somebody writing this, or is it just them going with whatever they're feeling like? They're like, let's add this and this and this.
0: Right. No, they definitely have been writing it because all of their album versions include a diary entry.
3: Yes.
2: Okay.
0: Which ties into their lore. So if you get the diary version of an album, it comes with that

0: kind of
1: it's like a story
0: of lore. And yes. I kind of need
2: the compiled version where you write.
1: Right. It'll be like really, really heavy and really, really big. But right. I'll read it.
0: Exactly. But mm-hmm. it's a lot of things to kind of dive into. Mm. But we don't have time for all that right now. But we do have time for one more song in this hour. But stay tuned because we will be here for yet another hour from 7 to 8. But for now, here is Deep Dive by ATEEZ.